It don't mean a thing if it ain't got that swing. Doo-wop, doo-wop, doo-wop, doo-wop, doo-wop, doo-wop. Yeah, that was Dexter Gordon, Daddy Plays the Horn, another classic by a great tenor right here at Le Mans Jazz Break at 8. Up next, a good friend of mine, Olu Dara. We used to hang out a lot at the St. Nick's Pub back in the day. And we're about to hear a classic by him. Now, he's going to be singing this song. The title of the song is Red Shower. I'm sorry, Rain Shower, not Red Shower. And he's also a cornetist, trumpet player. He does many things. Again, Olu Dara, right now, Rain Shower, right here at Le Mans Jazz Break at 8.

Another classic, right here at Lamont's Jazz Break at 8. Master drummer Greg Bandy from his CD, Lightning in the Bottle. We just heard Unsung Heroes, featuring Donald Smith on piano, and he was the one who was doing the singing. Fine vocalist as well as a pianist. And preceding that, we heard Charlie Parker's tune, Anthropology. Again, right here at Lamont's Jazz Break at 8. This is WHCR 90.3 FM, the voice of Harlem.

there, Mr. Luther Vandross, Dance with My Father, very classic piece. I love playing that around Father's Day on Le Mans Jazz Break at 8, right here at Le Mans Jazz Break at 8, which is www.whcr.org. Pretty cut, Dance with My Father. Up next, two classics by Mr. Miles Davis. We're going to open up with Round Midnight and bring it down with Bemptious Swing right here at Le Mans Jazz Break at 8.

As we close out the first hour of Le Mans Jazz Break at 8, we're going to go to a very hip sister, Latina, or Latinx as they say these days, Michelle Rosewoman, her CD, New Yoruba, New Yoruba, which is a musical celebration of Cuba in America. And we're about to hear Divine Passage and Dance with Ayayu right here at Le Mans Jazz Break at 8.

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2: 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On my way out today, early this afternoon, I was walking. I went someplace. I had to take a subway ride. And it's unbelievable, people that I ran into on the subway, and the latest events. Just the other day, some woman was pushed another woman onto the track, and this has been going on pretty regularly in New York as of late, and I'm pretty sure in other cities. I want to play something by Jazz Mataz. They can explain a transit ride better than I can. Again, right here at Le Mans, Jazz Break at 8.

a very nice example of fusion of hip-hop and jazz. And we did hear Transit Ride. By the way, in the background, jazz musician Branford Marcellus on alto and soprano saxophones, and Zachary Bro on guitar. Beautiful. Again, right here at Le Mans Jazz Break at 8. We have so many beautiful, innovative song stylists, musicians, and everything. We are truly a beautiful people, those of us who follow the Most High, whatever race you are, if you can dig it. But there's only one race. It's called the human race. I want to make that perfectly clear. Now, before I start preaching on this Sunday evening, I'd like to say I wanted to be a preacher, but I couldn't wait 6 days to get me no fresh money. Speaking of gospel, anyway, let me get serious. We're about to hear a very fine song stylist. His name is Aubrey Barnes. And his song is, Sometimes I Feel Like a Motherless Child. And I know many times we feel that way when you realize the circumstances that we're living in these last days here on this planet. Again, I'm Lamont, and this is Lamont's Jazz Break at 8. Here's Aubrey Barnes.

classic stuff there by the master pianist, John Coltrane's pianist, if you will, from his original group, McCoy Tyner. We heard Contemplation, beautiful cut. Preceding that, Passion Dance right here at Le Mans Jazz Break at 8. And coming up next, a very fine Japanese song stylist, good friend of mine. She actually came out and her latest album was titled Contemplation, based on McCoy's Tyner tune that you just heard. Taiko, spelled T-A-E-K-O. Right now, right here at Le Mans Jazz Break at 8.

And I think you would agree that that was a very fine rendition of McCoy Tyner's tune, Contemplation, by Thaiko, right here at LeMond's Jazz Break at 8. And I'm in the mood to hear the fantabulous song stylist of color, if you will, Amy Allen. Every time I hear this song, I feel sentimental, probably about a love that I lost or gained and lost in the past. The title of this cut is We Are in Love Again. Again, right here at LeMond's Jazz Break at 8.

Did you pick the wrong one? Did he break your heart? You started acting crazy.

Song stylist extraordinaire, Gregory Porter, beautiful cuts. Two cuts by him. We just heard Water. Preceding that was Lonely One, right here at Le Mans Jazz Break at 8. As I close out this evening with Le Mans Jazz Break at 8, I'm going to play a cut by, well, this is from some work that John Coltrane did that was just recently discovered. It's titled The Lost Album. John Coltrane, Both Directions at Once, and we're about to hear Slow Blues, and I pray that you don't have the blues or the blacks. Keep it real, keep the faith, baby. It's going to be all right. See you next week. Peace.

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Yes, you're listening to Melvin Crispell III, Wonderful Is Your Name. And we're going to go straight into a little conversation. I got something to say tonight.

October is the season of renewal, of autumn, fall, and also the season of Libra. So we got a few birthdays that we celebrated last week and we will celebrate this week. Smurf, Harvey Gordine on the 4th, Lauren Peterson on the 3rd. We're going to celebrate, we celebrated Reverend Al Sharpton, yes. Dara Simon, her birthday was last week as well. We're going to continue to celebrate Andrea Young, that's my cousin down in North Carolina. Kelly Jones celebrated her birthday last week. Fern Davis celebrated her birthday this weekend. Sheila Collins' birthday is tomorrow. And we're going to continue to celebrate Vincent Williams. Georgette Pasquale, their birthdays are today. And of course, we celebrated the 100th birthday of Jimmy Carter. The 89th birthday of Johnny Mathis. Michael J. Fox celebrated his birthday. And yes, let's not forget Charles Thomas celebrated his birthday last week. And of course, Patricia Pauls. And we're going to end this week with our mama, Rose Marshall, Mama Absolute, celebrates her birthday on October the 12th. Now guys, without further ado, we're going to continue this season of giving thanks. Last month, the song of the month was Thank You of the James Greer and Company featuring Moret Brown Clark. So that's the song that's going to begin our 10 o'clock hour, actually, as you're listening now to the Old Rugged Cross featuring Joel P. West in the background. And of course, after we listen and hear from Thank You featuring Moret Brown Clark, we're going to go straight into Thank You, Lord, with the Cross family. So guys, continue to pray for our politicians here in New York City. I'm saying this because the late David Dinkins, the late Thurgood Marshall, the late Shirley Chisholm, they didn't intend for our black leaders or our leaders of color to have to deal with what we're dealing with today. I'm not saying anything disparaging. The thoughts and ideas and comments are only from me, Deacon Michael Russell, not of WACR and not of the City College. So guys, continue to keep them in your meditation. Keep these leaders in your prayers and in your thoughts. And most importantly, let us continue to pray for the bereaved family. Even Reverend Al Sharpton buried his father last week. And Anna Brown Turner celebrated the life of her brother. Continue to lift the bereaved family in your prayers, thoughts, and your meditations. And remember, when you elevate, we all elevate with you. The community rises. When you fall, we fall with you. When you mourn, we share the burden. Now, guys, I'm mourning because I think Alabama celebrated too much last week when they beat Georgia. And Vanderbilt came out like Buster Douglas beat Mike Tyson. And they really handed them, I mean, I seen the power eye and the wishbone. These are offensive schemes that you haven't seen since the 70s and the 80s. So, guys, the Mets and the Yankees won at the same day, the first time in years that they both won a playoff game on the same day. All right, more music. Let's talk. Let us get into the Sunday night inspirations here. Let us uplift you with spirit inspirations. And remember, you're here on WHCR 90.3 FM, the voice of Harlem, with Deacon Michael Russell here on Sunday Night Inspirations. 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

0: We took the beat up just a bit with Jason Singleton and the Sound of Destiny, I Feel the Spirit, followed by Apostle James Pinckney and Voices of Faith, Leave It Alone, Leave It Alone, A.J. Collier and the Band of Believers, Lift the Savior. Now you're listening to the Canton Spirituals as they bring to us Hallelujah Anyhow Instrumental. We're going to, let me say this. 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You can do that that way as well. Guys, I just need you to be alert, be aware, and be very alert of your surroundings, especially with the uptick in violence in our neighborhoods. I want you guys to also know that at my church, Canaan Baptist Church, we're going to be celebrating the woman on October 19th at 9 a.m. in Founders Hall. I can't give the price over the air, but it's a prayer breakfast. And the keynote speaker is Pastor Tatiana Davis. And guys, she's the co-pastor at the Kingdom Builders Church over in Brooklyn, New York. And listen, this is over. It's going to be 9 o'clock a.m., Canaan Baptist Church of Christ, 132 West 116th Street, New York City, New York. That's between 7th Adam Clayton Powell, 7th Avenue, and Lenox Avenue, Malcolm X. So, guys, you can take the 2 train to 116th Street, the 203. You can take the A train. Nope, you can take the C or the B train to 116th Street and walk down from 8th Avenue. So, guys, that's 9 o'clock, October 19th, Saturday morning. So you can call 212-866-0301 for more information on how you can ascertain your tickets. All right? So, guys, without further ado, I wanted to get that out the way, but I want to also say continue to celebrate all those birthdays we announced in the first few minutes of this hour. And listen, guys, we're going to go right back into our peace segment at the 11 o'clock hour, and me and Michelle is going to bring to us a peace segment for 11 o'clock hour power. But right now, the Mississippi Mass Choir is going to bring to us They Got the Word, mixed in with Pastor Darrell Bass, God Will Take Care of You. And I want to take it down a notch. After David Harrison and the Bells of Joy bring to us I Got a New Name, Over in Zion. We're going to go to the classics now, guys, before we start the 11 o'clock hour power concert, which features our quartets and Rich Man and Poor Man. So Javon Johnson, tune in. Get, you know, you can pat your feet now, man. You all right? John, I know you got to get to bed, get ready for work. And for all those driving cabs, driving buses, driving the ambulances this time of night, this is for you. Yes. Mississippi Mass Choir, They Got the Word. More music. Let's talk. Here on Sunday Night Inspiration with your host, Deacon Michael Russell.
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1: Jay Vaughn, empowering youth towards excellence. This is Rich Man, Poor Man by the Pilgrim Jubilees, but I know it as There Is Nothing as Precious as Jesus to Me.
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But you know now I sing because I know what I'm singing about. Y'all hear me? Let me tell you something.

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1: The LA Mass Choir Cross That River is going to take us to the top of the hour, followed by the Jordan River with Troy Murray and the Friendly Six. And prepare yourselves for 11 o'clock hour power concert featuring our peace segment from me and Michelle on this 11 o'clock hour. Sing this little song.

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1: The New York State Community Commission on Reparations Remedies will hold a public hearing Saturday, May 30th in Harlem at the National Urban League Conference Center located at 117 West 125th Street. 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

0: Sunday Night Inspiration family. This is Mariah Russell, listening from the ATL. Prepare yourselves for tonight's P segment with my lovely cousin, Leah Michelle Russell, taking over my favorite uncle show here on WHCR 90.3 FM, The Voice of Harlem. 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
2: Good evening, family. Welcome to our P segment presentation, where we take just a few moments to explore a brief history summary of someone, something, or somewhere that simply begins with the letter P. For this week's P, we will focus on the subject of political principle. Let's find out more. The National Home, or the Freedmen's Bureau, which was formerly referred to as the Bureau of Refugees, Freedmen, and Abandoned Lands. The Bureau was created by Congress in 1865, and its main purpose was to help millions of former enslaved persons and poor whites of the South. This was in response to the outcomes of the Civil War. The Freedmen's Bureau would mainly provide food, housing, medical aid, create schools, and offered legal assistance. The Bureau also attempted to settle former enslaved persons on land that was confiscated or abandoned during the war. Unfortunately, despite these very important initiatives, the Bureau was prevented from fully carrying out these programs due to low funding and personnel, and because of racial politics and eventually Reconstruction. Congress created the Freedmen's Bureau on March 3, 1865, just 2 months before the Confederate General Robert E. Lee surrendered to the Union's Ulysses S. Grant. This surrender officially ended the Civil War. This agency was only intended to exist temporarily for the duration of the war, with the possibility to last just 1 year after. The Bureau was under the War Department's authority, and the original employees were Civil War soldiers. In fact, Howard University, which was founded in 1867, was named in honor of Oliver Howard, who was one of the founders and the head of the Freedmen's Bureau. He actually served as the university's president from 1869 until 1874. Oliver Howard was commissioner of the Bureau beginning in May 1865. With more than 4 million newly freed people, America had to figure out how to rebuild the South and transition African Americans into American citizenship. This was a first for America. Many white Southerners disagreed with the goals of the Bureau, including President Andrew Johnson. Johnson would go on to veto many bills in relation to the Freedmen's Bureau on the basis of its responsibilities being too costly for the United States government. Many argued the political principle of what should be appropriate assistance from the government and for how long. The Freedmen's Bureau was broken into districts, including the rebel states. Each district was led by an appointed assistant commissioner. Over time, funds for the Bureau decreased, and so did its staffing. The agents of these district sites became targets, and because they represented the federal government in the local states, assisting African Americans. As a federal agency, the Freedmen's Bureau fed millions of people, built hospitals, provided medical aid, settled labor disputes, and even helped former slaves legalize their marriages. It was also instrumental in building thousands of schools for African Americans, including Howard University in D.C., Fisk University in Nashville, Tennessee, and Hampton University in Hampton, Virginia. What's really important is the Bureau's attempt to redistribute land that was confiscated or abandoned by the Confederacy. It was unfortunately returned to its original owners. The Freedmen's Bureau existence was this nation's first attempt to solve social welfare and labor relation issues. And in the summer of 1872, Congress fell to the pressures of white Southerners and dismantled the Bureau. In 1903, the Freedmen's Bureau, or the National Home, as it was affectionately referred to, welcomed a new resident. Mrs. Lincoln's confidant and Modise, who had originally helped raise funds to help found the agency. Miss Elizabeth Keckley had fallen on hard times and moved into the institution she helped found. Thank you, Amanda Onion, Missy Sullivan, and Matt Mullen of History.com for this knowledgeable overview of the political principle, the Freedmen's Bureau. I would also like to thank Jean Fagan Yellen, author of Harriet Jacobs, A Life, that encouraged this topic. I will leave you with this thought. Is it the government's responsibility to take care of for those whom they enslaved? That's our P tonight, a political principle. Thank you.
1: It's amazing. Hey guys, it's amazing that we brought this up, especially during this time when we're dealing with a migrant influx of folks, you know, coming into the country. Is it the government's responsibility to take care of those migrants? But the difference is, to be enslaved by the government, is it the government's responsibility to take care of their former slaves? That's a question you should have at the dinner table. That's a question you should have at your church. Most importantly, that's a question that we all need to have answered and have a discussion about. Mia, any final words?
2: Yes.
1: We all need to have answered and have a discussion about. Mia, any final words?
2: Yes, I just think it's just interesting.

0: and you know, you can't predict the future. You couldn't predict. You know, the depression or whatever we have in front of us, bricks, whatever the situation is here, America is facing now. What you do now for the least of these will be that is going to help you when you become the least of these.
1: And if we're talking in the 1860s, this was white persons who sought out to help bring up a civilization that was enslaved, right? That our country enslaved, and they knew what it was needed, what was needed. So the fact that Howard University was named after someone who saw this, not robbery, to give service, to give and make sure that there was actual funding and monies put into our communities, that is the point of this political principle. What is our role as leaders?
0: Guys, take notes. Mia's coming. She's coming hard. She's been coming back with some serious issues that we need to address. As you're listening to Montel Jordan in the background with Falling, we're going to continue the 11 o'clock hour power concert. We're going to continue celebrating those who have birthdays this month, and we're going to continue to celebrate the loss, the bereaved of our families. We have quite a few names, like I said in the first hour. So guys, we're going to go straight into our 11 o'clock hour power concert featuring our quartets, the Sensational Nightingales featuring Charles Johnson, You Know Not the Hour. Also, Darrell Bass, Pastor Darrell Bass is going to bring to us God Will Take Care of You, and the Cross Family, Thank You Lord, Thank You Lord. And of course, you hear some of the Canton Spirituals. More music, guys. Let's talk here on Sunday Night Inspirations with your host, Deacon Michael Russell, here on WHCR. 90.3 FM, the voice of Harlem.
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1: As we continue the 11 o'clock hour power mix, I just want to do a recap of what you heard in the first 40 minutes or so. Edgar Kendricks, the late Edgar Kendricks, brought to us the Psalm, the 23rd Psalm. Also, you heard Marcus Miller's Sophie and also Montel Jordan Falling Instrumental as it was composed around Mia Michelle's P segment. The Sensational Nightingales featuring Charles Johnson brought to us You Know Not the Hour. Pastor Darrell Bass brought to us God Will Take Care of You, followed by The Cross Family's Thank You, Lord. We went right into the Canton Spirituals, Fix It Jesus Like You Said You Would, and Paul Porter brought to us the Willie Neil Johnson classic, This Is Just a Rehearsal. When we get to heaven, we're going to really sing. And so I came right back with the late Willie Neil Johnson and the New Kiddos, who brought to us You Can Depend on Me. And you just heard Resting Easy by Refuge. So guys, that was the quartet set of our 11 o'clock hour power. Maureen Wilson is playing in the background, Going Up, which is her version of Going Up Yonder. We're going to close out with the classics of the Sensational Nightingales. Of course, that's one of my favorite quartet groups. Going to bring to us The Prodigal Son and At the Meeting. And the late Keith Wonderboy Johnson is going to bring to us Saints Hold On, which is a track from the Sensational Nightingales. I just want to say thank you guys, and I want to say continue to support the station. Share the station, www.whcr.org. Let them know that if they tune in Eastern Standard Time, 10 p.m. every Sunday, they will hear inspirational music from the very own Sunday Night Inspirations here with Deacon Michael Russell. Yes, tell Paul, tell all, tell them all. Call the West Coast, call Texas, call everywhere. Guys, I said in the first hour, you know, I'm excited about the sports we have here. Do you know that both Navy and Army are undefeated and they play each other next weekend? So if you don't like football, if you don't like sports, tune into this game because you're gonna enjoy it. Yes, the SEC and the football gods, Texas was number one, and it's going to be complicated because now that they widened the playoff picture, you can get 12 teams in, so you can have two losses, you can have three losses. But I don't believe if you're going to walk in there with more than one loss this year that you're going to be able to play in that championship. But guys, without further ado, let us continue with more music. Let's talk. When we go into the last few minutes or so here, the last 15 minutes or so here, with The Prodigal Son by the Sensational Nightingales, I Want to Be at the Meeting. Oh, yeah, the Sensational Nightingales. It's going to be a double play. And like I said earlier, the late Keith Wonderboy Johnson is going to bring to his Saints Hold On. And hopefully we can squeeze in before we reach the Monday morning praise and devotion. Tim Woodson and Heirs of Harmony is going to bring to us I'll Meet You in the Morning with a smile and a howdy do. We're going to sit down at the table. I'm just having a good time, guys. I love you. I love what we do here. And I just want to finally say here, continue to support the station. Send your check or your money order, WACR 90.3 FM, the City College of New York, 160 Convent Avenue, the NAC Building, 1-513, New York City, New York, 10031. At the bottom of your check or your money order, say Deacon Michael Russell, that guy who brings Sunday Night Inspirations. You can put S period, N period, I period, and Deacon Russell. But most importantly, support the stations we have here. We have house music on the weekends. We have club music. We have reggae. We have Latin. We have jazz. We have talk shows. We have inspirational music. And listen, guys, continue to pray for our community. More music and let's talk here on Sunday Night Inspirations with your host, Deacon Michael Russell.

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1: Somebody say the devil is alive. Jesus is on the way back. I got an old song that says something like this.

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Change right now. 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

Hey, this is Paula Breon, the diva for Christ, and you're jamming to my brother, Dwayne Dr. D. Knight of Late Night Journey Part 2.

with thanksgiving and extol him with music and song. Well, I know some of you must be saying, what do I have to be thankful for? I can't pay my bills. My marriage is falling apart. My health is failing.

The Bible says, enter his gates with thanksgiving and enter his courts with praise. Give thanks to him and praise his name. You know, when the praises go up, the blessings come down. So what I want you to do right now, wherever you are, just begin to give God a glorious

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3: He leads me beside still waters. 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

his soul. Amen. Now when we pray, we want to end that with a declaration, a decree. So I'm speaking for all of you listening, starting here, starting now. The things that hurt you in the past won't control your future. Starting now, this is a new day. This is your exodus. You are officially released. Now sing it for me, Leandria.

0: 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Morning Praise with Dalton Anderson. 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
0: Leandrea Johnson, Deliver Me. This is Bobby Womack. Ease My Troubled Mind. That's what this show is all about.

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It's the show to heal your soul and to ease your troubled mind. It's Morning Praise with Dalton Anderson. She's from South Africa. Amanda Black and Power. Fantasia, I'm looking for you. Her mom is singing with her, Diane Barino. Bobby Womack. Ease my troubled mind. That's what this show is all about, healing. John Legend and all of me.

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Feeling down? 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

0: 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It's a healing show. An encouraging show. Don't you give up, never give in. This is Anika Lowe and Always Been You. Darwin Hobbs, Amazing. James Johnson, Told You, Through It All. God has brought him through. John Legend and All of Me.
1: I thought it was my pastor.
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2: This is for every one of you out there. Have patience. Wait on the Lord. 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Tell him, wait on the Lord. Tell him, wait on the Lord. Hallelujah.

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0: 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Justin Radford. 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
1: God's been so, so.
0: Anita Baker and Angel. The Baylor Project and Great Is Thy Faithfulness. Secular and sacred artists meeting together to sing God praises. It's so good, yeah. Teddy Pendergrass. Somebody told me. It's the Healing Show. Morning Praise with Dalton Anderson.

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1: You can have it. You can have it all.
0: Trying to get you out of that depression. Feeling of loneliness.
1: Some people want it all.
0: Kind of feeling left out and worried and troubled and stressed out.
1: Jesus.
0: But this show is a healing show,
1: Lord,
0: where secular and sacred artists meet to sing faithful, encouraging songs.
1: Nothing.
0: Diane Norwood and If I Ain't Got You, Jesus. John Legend and All of Me.
1: I gotta have you, Jesus.
0: EWF.
1: Lord.
0: Earth, Wind and Fire.
1: Without you, Lord.
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In a house full of noise, learned how to disappear just to keep the peace employed. I carried every morning, every night, every need. Still got told I was failing at

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0: We are
1: encouraging you that you can make it. Tremaine Hawkins and Changed. And Charles Bradley Changes. Victory Boyd. Bridge over troubled water.

It's the Healing Show. Morning Praise with Dalton Anderson. The show emanates from the campus of City College in New York City. Secular and sacred artists meet together to sing encouraging, uplifting songs, to work out that troublesome mind, that feeling of loneliness, and maybe you feel like you're not being loved. But you are loved. You are special. 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
0: 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Morning Praise. 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

0: Heavenly Blues Choir. Somebody's been praying for me. The Black Violins with Lalitha Hathaway. It's a beautiful day. It's the Healing Show.
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morning, Brazier Dalton Anderson. A show to encourage and just give you uplifting songs. With so much going on. You are so loved. That's what Phoebe Hines is saying. Love's in need of love. Kimberell, a little more time. We open up with Pastor John Tillery and Living Sacrifice Choir. You make me feel. It's the Healing Show with Dalton Anderson.

0: 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Morning Praise with Dalton Anderson. 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

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Welcome, this young lady. Her name is Charlene, the soul psalmist. My God is so faithful. Helen Baylor, more time with you. And we open up with Doe and Holy Hands.

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I anoint myself. This is Pam Kenyon McDonald. 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
0: Before the single you heard, Wake Up Everybody. 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
0: We opened up a victory board and extraordinary.
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0: 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It's Morning Praise with Dalton Anderson. 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
1: I'm sitting there, right, and I'm listening to them sing, and I got reminded of something written. Last CD.
0: This is Rudolph McKissop Jr. I just want to say thank you.
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0: Ron Bell and CM3 Without the Lord.
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0: Charlotte Washington.
1: Come on, choir, come on.
0: Praise Him Through the Fire. Sheila Moore Piper. And just let's show some love.
3: Thank you.

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Some things may look bad, but you're here, and that says a lot. As the songwriter said, sometimes you've got to encourage yourself.

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1: 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I'm Sanji Lopez, your news director. Today is Monday, June 1st. Expect clear skies, a high near 70 degrees, and a low around 49 degrees tonight. The sun rose at 5:26 a.m. and will set at 8:22 p.m. Alternate site parking rules and meters are in effect. Trash, recycling, and compost pickup are on schedule, and public schools are open. New York City officials are reminding SNAP benefits that new federal work requirements are now in effect and could impact benefits beginning today, June 1st. The changes apply to some adults between the ages of 18 and 64 who do not live with a child under 14 and do not qualify for an exemption. Affected recipients may need to work, participate in job training, or complete volunteer service hours each month to continue receiving SNAP benefits. City officials say some recipients have already received notices from the Human Resources Administration explaining the new requirements and any next steps they may need to take. Those who believe they may qualify for an exemption due to a medical condition, pregnancy, caregiving responsibilities, or other circumstances are encouraged to contact HRA. For more information, to check whether the new rules apply to you, or to learn how to report work activities or request an exemption, visit nyc.gov/OHSNAP. That's nyc.gov/OSNAP. Today marks International Children's Day, a global observance dedicated to celebrating the well-being, rights, and potential of children around the world. The day serves as a reminder of the importance of ensuring that every child has access to quality education, healthcare, safety, and opportunities to thrive. Organizations and advocates are also using the occasion to highlight ongoing challenges facing children, including poverty, hunger, violence, and unequal access to resources. In New York City and communities across the globe, families, schools, and youth organizations are marking the day with educational activities, cultural events, and programs designed to uplift young people and amplify their voices. International Children's Day underscores a simple but powerful message. Investing in children today helps build stronger, healthier communities for generations to come. New York City Mayor Zohran Mamdani has appointed former NYPD lieutenant and whistleblower Edwin Raymond as the city's new sheriff. Raymond, a longtime critic of policing practices within the department, previously gained national attention after joining a federal lawsuit alleging that NYPD supervisors pressured officers to meet arrest and summons quotas that disproportionately impacted communities of color. Mayor Mamdani praised Raymond as a public servant committed to accountability, justice, and building trust between government and the communities it serves. Raymond most recently served as a social justice liaison in the New York State Attorney General's office. As New York City's sheriff, Raymond will oversee civil enforcement operations, including court mandates, investigations into financial crimes, and enforcement actions against illegal businesses. He replaces Anthony Miranda, who served in the role under former Mayor Eric Adams. The appointment is expected to draw both praise from police reform advocates and criticism from some law enforcement supporters, reflecting the ongoing debate over policing and public safety in New York City. This has been Sanji Lopez with the Joe Brown Community Newsbreak on WHCR 90.3 FM, the voice of Harlem. 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
1: 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I'm Sanji Lopez, your news director. Today is Monday, June 1st. Expect clear skies, a high near 70 degrees, and a low around 49 degrees tonight. The sun rose at 5:26 a.m. and will set at 8:22 p.m. Alternate side parking rules and meters are in effect. Trash, recycling, and compost pickup are on schedule, and public schools are open. New York City officials are reminding SNAP benefits that new federal work requirements are now in effect and could impact benefits beginning today, June 1st. The changes apply to some adults between the ages of 18 and 64 who do not live with a child under 14 and do not qualify for an exemption. Affected recipients may need to work, participate in job training, or complete volunteer service hours each month to continue receiving SNAP benefits. City officials say some recipients have already received notices from the Human Resources Administration explaining the new requirements and any next steps they may need to take. Those who believe they may qualify for an exemption due to a medical condition, pregnancy, caregiving responsibilities, or other circumstances are encouraged to contact HRA. For more information, to check whether the new rules apply to you, or to learn how to report work activities or request an exemption, visit nyc.gov/OHSNAP. That's nyc.gov/OSNAP. Today marks International Children's Day, a global observance dedicated to celebrating the well-being, rights, and potential of children around the world. The day serves as a reminder of the importance of ensuring that every child has access to quality education, healthcare, safety, and opportunities to thrive. Organizations and advocates are also using the occasion to highlight ongoing challenges facing children, including poverty, hunger, violence, and unequal access to resources. In New York City and communities across the globe, families, schools, and youth organizations are marking the day with educational activities, cultural events, and programs designed to uplift young people and amplify their voices. International Children's Day underscores a simple but powerful message. Investing in children today helps build stronger, healthier communities for generations to come. New York City Mayor Zohran Mamdani has appointed former NYPD Lieutenant and whistleblower Edwin Raymond as the city's new sheriff. Raymond, a longtime critic of policing practices within the department, previously gained national attention after joining a federal lawsuit alleging that NYPD supervisors pressured officers to meet arrest and summons quotas that disproportionately impacted communities of color. Mayor Mamdani praised Raymond as a public servant committed to accountability, justice, and building trust between government and the communities it serves. Raymond most recently served as a social justice liaison in the New York State Attorney General's office. As New York City's sheriff, Raymond will oversee civil enforcement operations, including court mandates, investigations into financial crimes, and enforcement actions against illegal businesses. He replaces Anthony Miranda, who served in the role under former Mayor Eric Adams. The appointment is expected to draw both praise from police reform advocates and criticism from some law enforcement supporters, reflecting the ongoing debate over policing and public safety in New York City. This has been Sanji Lopez with the Joe Brown Community News Break on WHCR 90.3 FM, the voice of Harlem. Stay informed, stay safe, and stay connected to your community.
2: 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Yeah! Welcome, everyone, to another He's Just Podcast. I'm your host and founder of the He's Just a Social Worker Movement, Jules Dujay, with another amazing show for you today. But before we get started, I want to remind everyone that this platform was built because too often, as people, we were overlooked and labeled, but this is no longer our plight. And our fight is for anyone and everyone who feels a need to be understood. We are strong as individuals, but unstoppable when we unite. Friends, today's show, when we think about it year round, especially for the holiday time, It's a wonderful time to remember the power of gratitude. There are studies that have shown us that being grateful is a good way to improve our health and our well-being. Many people also believe that being grateful can attract more of what you are grateful for in our lives, in work, in our relationships. However, if our gratitude is misguided or misplaced, it can hold us back and cause us to play small. We invite today the awesome Dr. Dravon James. She is the founder of the Next Step Leadership Academy, a company that empowers women to use everything that shows up in their lives, the good, the bad, and sometimes the otherwise, so that they can reach the next level of greatness. Dr. Dravon is a transformation specialist using her everyday peace philosophy to coach women on how to master goal attainment. She's the author of an amazing book, Freedom is Your Birthright. And she's the host of Dr. Dravon James' Everyday Peace on Unity Online Radio, coach on the Sirius XM Road Dog Trucking Show. She's also been an actress who was with a career that credits, including the recurring role of one of my favorites, The Wire. As a leader in the healthcare industry as well, she is more than three decades in to be the recipient of the Secretary of the McDonough Coin of Recognition for her leadership efforts to combat the COVID-19 pandemic. Dr. Dravon uses her training and expertise and her kindness to lead women to victory and beyond. We are so lucky to have an amazing guest, but don't get it twisted, friends. She's also had her journey, which started in poverty in Southside Chicago. She always had a dream of being on stage. And when she went to earn her doctorate in pharmacy from Creighton University, she worked as a pharmacist her whole entire adult life. Her medical career and her theatrical aspirations have never wavered. She's also taken a keen interest in personal development. And after reading Norman Vincent Peale's The Power of Positive Thinking in college, it changed her life. She went on to make a lifelong study of the power we all have to create to live the life that we want. Dr. Dravon, welcome to our show.
3: Thank you, Jules. I'm so excited to be here.
2: You know, first and foremost, I want to say the word gratitude sticks out for a lot of people. We have to be grateful. But can you tell us a little bit about how you got started? What are you working on? And tell us about your journey and your walk.
3: Yeah, I'd love to. So, yeah, so you're right. Gratitude does play a part in every most of our lives, if we're consciously aware. So, as you mentioned, I'm from the South Side of Chicago originally, and, had my fair of hardships, not just because I'm from the South Side of Chicago, but just because I'm a human. We all have hardships, right? And didn't grow up with a silver spoon in my mouth. So I grew up working really, really hard to get out of poverty. But even through that, even through that hardship and, you know, living in this life of financial lack, there was always this sense of gratitude instilled in me by my mom, who really you got to be thankful for where you are so you can get to where you want to go, and really trained us to use gratitude to be a force to propel us forward. And we'll talk about our show today that I know a lot of people who use gratitude as a reason to stay stuck, but we used it to move forward. And so kind of started there in my life in poverty, and my mom was a big advocate for education. So congratulations to her for all her hard work and her belief in a system of gratitude and education and hard work. So, and in there, and if anybody who's ever wanted something in life and they never saw any of us have that thing in their personal life that they wanted, there's a lot of trials and tribulations. There's a lot of decisions that you make that absolutely are not the right decision, but you learn to power through them. My life is the same way. So through all of that, I decided that I was going to use everything that should have been my life, the good, the bad, and the ugly, if you want to say it. I now say, as I evolve, the wanted and the unwanted, because in my journey, we're always evolving, right? So I realize there's nothing that's good. There's nothing that's bad in and of itself. It's just your perception. So I would say the wanted and the unwanted things that should have been my life. I learned how to use those things to create and curate the life that I wanted. That's what I teach people, is that whatever shows up, we're going to use that. Right. You just got to be open to use it. So in my journey, I had, career disappointment, a 27-year marriage ended, empty nested children. So all these things hurt, but learning how to use them to build the life that I wanted. You mentioned that I'm an actress. I'm in a show right now. And so I use all those emotions, all those things to embody a character. Nothing gets wasted in this journey. It's like making soup, stew, right? Nothing gets wasted. We can use everything if we choose to. And gratitude is also one of those tools. So, what I'm working on right now, like I said, I'm in a show that I'm doing right now. I'm thinking about going back on tour with some lovely women that we toured before, giving our message on empowering women. So we're sort of putting the tour together again. We just start getting in discussions about that and just really working on living in the moment, right? And still life, still I'm a life coach for not just men, not just women. I do life coach with men as well, but my Leaders in High Heels is strictly towards women and helping them get to their next level of greatness, however they define greatness.
2: Well, shout out to you, to the great women out there who are making changes. And women, I've always said, women have made a shift in life that sometimes men, we stay complacent, which is probably my next question. When we talk about gratitude, what is the difference between complacency and gratitude when we talk about these two
3: Well,
2: things?
3: I love this question. So, right, I'm not going to get too religious or philosophical, but there's this thing in the Bible where Paul says, I've learned to be content in all situations, right? And that's a beautiful thing. I love that. He doesn't say that he learned to be complacent. He said he learned to be content, which means that if I'm standing here in this moment right now and it's not giving what I wanted to give in my life, it doesn't mean that I'm going to speak negative over it. I'm going to find something in this moment to be grateful for. However, I'm not going to use my gratitude to say that I'm going to get stuck here. So I have this thing I talk to my clients. I say, we never want to use the word at least when we talk about gratitude, right? Because it's two opposing energies, right? The at least energy keeps you stuck. Well, at least I have a job. Well, okay, that's good. It's good to be grateful for the income from that job. That's great to be grateful for the good that you can do on that job. But if you know that's not the end point for you, if that's not the goal that gets you jazzed in the morning to feel like, hey, this is my calling, then we're going to use that gratitude to propel us forward. We're not going to become complacent in that at least energy that just keeps us stuck in, in mediocrity. So you really want to use gratitude to propel you forward, not to keep you complacent. It does mean even in that situation, yes, the content part is that, I can express there's some good here. There is some good in everything. Sometimes we have to look harder to find it, right? Especially if it's hurting us really bad. But there is some good in every situation, trust me. And I know that's hard to hear for a lot of people, depending on where you are in your life right now. But you're grateful for something in that moment, and then you use that energy of gratitude to help propel you to your next moment.
2: One of the things I always tell the clients that I coach when we're thinking about ourselves, a positive is just waking up and showing up. And I think that that's a great way to understand not to give up just by being there shows that you are willing to try. When we're thinking about how do I know if my gratitude is misplaced? And you mentioned this about work being one way. You're working, you know you need to work, and there are areas that you need to fulfill. Your basic needs need to be done. But what are the things that we can do when our gratitude is misplaced? And are there any ways to reconnect it when we're lost in that?
3: Yeah, I like that question because when we talk about misplaced gratitude, what I think about is like gratitude that keeps you stuck, right? And that's not what gratitude is meant to do. Gratitude, like everything around us, is an energy, right? So that energy, it needs to push you forward, drag you forward, propel you forward, if you will, right? So when you have misplaced gratitude, that's the gratitude that is fear-based, call it what it is. Right, it's fear-based gratitude that maybe you, which really is self-imposed, if you're going to be real about it. This is self-imposed because we are afraid to take that next step because we don't believe that we know enough, have enough, or are enough, right? We're living in that lack mentality, which says that I don't know enough to make a move. So I'm going to camouflage my fear Right? This is all self-imposed. We do this. I'm going to camouflage my fear with my at least gratitude, right? That at least statement, right? Well, at least I have a job, right? At least I have a relationship, right? That whenever you put at least in front of it, right, you are saying to yourself, I'm going to support my fear. I'm not going to challenge myself forward. So how do we do that? We say, you know what? This is what I'm grateful for. I got bills to pay, right? I got responsibilities, and this job helps me to meet those responsibilities. I'm also grateful for my awareness that I have more to give. Doesn't mean this job isn't good. Doesn't mean this situation isn't good. It's just not the best situation for me.
2: Mm-hmm.
3: I apologize for that. It's not the best situation for me, for where I want to take my life, right? Doesn't mean it's not good, because I tell people a lot of times you stay in a situation too long, you're actually holding up a spot that belonged to somebody else. Mm. Right? Your time there is done. You got your learning. It's time for you to move on. Right. So you become grateful for what it is doing. Right. And what you're learning about yourself, because that's what this whole journey is about, for you to learn about you. So what you're learning about yourself is like, oh, wow. Being in this situation, whatever it is, has helped me to realize these things about myself, right?
2: I love that.
3: I'm grateful for this environment that helped me to do that.
2: You know, this at least and being socially aware, that is so beautiful. Thank you, Dr. Draymond, for that. You know, one of the things that drew me to you, and please take your time to answer this, today will move in the direction of your most dominant thought, not your dominant action.
3: I tell people that all the time. That's my thing. Life moves in the direction of your most dominant thought. So this again is talks about gratitude, right? Gratitude is an energy. And I like to use this example. I have two kids now, 23 and 20, but when they were little, we were going to Disney World, you know, went there a few times, right? And that energy that that children have when you're going to Disney World, right? You're going to go there. It's that magical place, right? And they're so grateful. Oh, mom, I'm so happy. I'm so happy, right? It's gratitude. You could feel it almost like coming off of your body, like heat waves, right? And they have this sensation of gratitude. And hold that in your mind and think about what you're grateful for. And if it's not inspiring you like that, right? You need to go back and ask questions, or you need to get excited, because we can manufacture excitement too. So you need to get excited, because that dominant thought, you know, I'm going to Disney World, I'm going to Disney World, propels more things, or propels you forward and draws into your life circumstances more things that cause you to feel that way. Your life moves in the direction of your most dominant thought. Examine your thoughts. What do you spend your time thinking about? Well, most people spend their time thinking about what they don't want, right? From the smallest thing to the largest thing, right? I know used to be this joke, you know, I wish somebody would, right? So always talking about what we don't want, right? From the weather, we don't want this kind of weather. We don't want this kind of thing to happen when we get to our job, right? Instead of focusing on what we do want. But that don't want energy, we have a whole scenario about it. We've played it out 1,001 times in our mind, and doggone it, if we don't draw more things in our life that perpetuate that situation for us, that negativity. So in our lives, we want to find that Disney World. Going back to my example about my children, you want to find that Disney World energy. What gets you excited? And there you want to stay in that, you know, if you're thinking about a new job, a new career, and there you want to stay in that, you know, if you're thinking about a new job, a new career, a new diet,

0: talking, and we start getting into a relationship, and they start talking about things that are going on in their life. And I just started asking about, you know, what are you thinking about? Well, you know, I was thinking if this happens, then this happens. We start becoming more aware of where our attention is, where our thoughts are in our private time. And we realize we've drawn maybe not that exact not that exact situation, but that exact energy, those exact feelings that make us feel less than, make us feel not enough, make us feel small. So that attention to what we are feeling, we really want to get into that space of that Disney World energy. Get excited. This is your life. This is not a practice run. If you don't like what's showing up, start paying attention to what you're thinking about.
1: There are so many great things that you responded in this answer. And I'm thinking, like, my head is spinning around in different ways, but I work with children in the school system, and whether my day is going good or bad, whether I had a bad situation happen before I arrived, something magically happens as soon as I see the children smiling, approaching you, just as having a pet. You see this pet loves you unconditionally. So that is so great to have that Disney attitude about things, because there are so many times that we can say the negative always does come up, but it doesn't have to forecast what our future will embellish. So I'm so lucky to have you on to really highlight that for our, you know, listeners. About your book, which I plan to have on our website, what do you want our readers to get out of your book? Freedom is your birthright.
0: Yes. Okay. So the main takeaway from that book is that you are the star of your life. You're also the director, right? So what I mean by that is that situations show up that we may not have selected. I know they've showed up in my life. Like, if I had a choice, I would not have chosen this situation. However, I find myself in a particular situation. We'll call it an unwanted situation. I have two choices, right? And that is, I can say this situation, whatever it is going to be the ruin of me. This is it. This is going to be the ruin of my day, of my morning, of my life, of my year, whatever. Or I could say, wow, this situation right here is going to be the reason that I succeed. This right here is going to be the reason that I have the best morning ever, the best week, the best month, the best year. I have to make that decision. And I do make that decision. And each and every one of us makes that decision. We don't always make it consciously. We make it subconsciously because we get into a habit, you know, and habits are a great thing to discuss, right? We get into a habit of formulating this process. Like, when this happens, it's like Pavlov dog, right? Experiment. Mm-hmm. When this happens, I behave in this way. Mm-hmm. Become aware of that situation. Oh, when the alarm clock goes off in the morning, I automatically feel like, oh, here goes another wasted day in my life. Really? Well, it's your life. Who's wasting it? Right? You change how you feel about it. The alarm clock goes off and you may be going to a place that you absolutely do not want to go to. Right. And you wake up and you say, here I go being victorious in a very difficult situation again. How amazing am I? Right. Mm-hmm. Change the narrative, change the story. The situation will follow. It doesn't go the opposite way around. We're looking for the situation to change and then we'll start talking different about it. Nope. Mm-hmm. That's not what happens.
1: You know, the holiday time is a very difficult time for many of us. Some of us have experience a loss, grief, a certain change. And just growing up, I tend to see the holiday times to also change. We no longer get together in the big packs like we used to, at least on my side of the family, like I remember. But thinking about those things, and we're finding these little pockets, what can you advise some of our clients who have either moved out of state, can't connect with their loved ones? What are things that you think you can support their gratitude and to be uplifted with?
0: Yeah, I'm glad you bring that up, because even, you know, a lot of us, life has changed. It doesn't look like we thought it would look at this stage in our life, right? And especially around the holiday times when we're looking for traditions, right? That's what we want. We have these traditions that help make us who we are, right? So first of all, give yourself a moment just to sit with that, right? Never run away from what you are feeling. That's what you're feeling, right? You know, in some way, I think that honors those who've been a part of our past and say, yeah, I miss this. You were here. You're not here, you know? So honor that, right? But then don't stay there. Make new traditions. wherever you

0: are. Wherever you are, start small. Don't overwhelm yourself. Say, I'm doing this because of this. And, when I was growing up, we used to do this. My mom is no longer with us, right? But this is a tradition that she started. I'm no longer with my family, but I can go and give this kindness away. I can volunteer somewhere. One of my favorite things to do used to be to do before I had children was to volunteer and do things at Thanksgiving, like soup kitchens and things of that nature. I used to do that when I was younger. It would help me to deal with the fact that I wasn't around my family. I would have to move far away. So to give that kindness and joy and watch somebody else, right? Because of the traditions and the love that my mom had put into me to give and to help and to serve, to go out and give that to somebody else. So find whatever it is that you have that's inside of you that's good, that you love, and give it away. Right? Multiply it, put it out in the universe, make a quantum leap with that thing, whatever that thing is inside of you. So I used to love how we used to do Christmas gift exchange. You can go buy socks and take socks to a shelter. It would be amazing. It would be amazing. That's an exchange that you're giving to somebody else. Find how to give whatever that thing is, you give it to somebody else and multiply, and you will feel better. Because the thing about the holiday seasons that we really get so much magic out of, it is the giving. It really is the giving. And when we're alone and separated from people, we think, who do I give to? There are people out there who you could give to that would give you that warm feeling. So find a way to give that thing away that you miss so much.
1: Wow. I mean, giving back is so big during the holiday season, but I also push people to think about, at least on this platform, we always talk about making sure that every day is a holiday, that we're trying to do the best thing for the next man at every moment. Because one day we're not at our best and someone steps up and gives us their hand, it's unforgettable. They don't know what we may have now transformed ourselves. So I'm so lucky to, have you here with us, but also for our listeners, it's such a treat to hear this mindset change and how this flows to support people. Because during these times, we always are caught up in between situations about masking ourselves to be something that we are not. Be yourself at every single stop. And I think that that will be something that you can always talk about. When you talk about your clients who are struggling or they're trying to channel their best selves, when they're feeling down, do you have them create a gratitude list or what are things that you think will be helpful to them and to our listeners who may need to get organized around being grateful?
0: Okay, this is a great question. I'm smiling because my gratitude practice is so simplistic, but it is so impactful. So, and as my personal practice, which I share with my clients, I share it everywhere, and I encourage people to do it. It'll sound really simple, like, oh, is that going to work? It's going to work. So it's called an active gratitude practice, what I have. And let me explain the word active, first of all, because everything moves in our lives based on energy, right? And so in place of the word energy, you could say emotions, right? How you feel right now, right? How do you feel? Happy? Do you feel sad? Are you in a neutral place, right? So when I talk about active gratitude, I am going to actively engage in feeling dynamic and happy about whatever I'm writing on this active gratitude card. So keep that in mind. So when I wake up in the morning, I grab two things on my nightstand: a little index card and a writing utensil. And on one side of that card, I write down three things that I'm grateful for that happened yesterday. Only three, and they must have happened the day before, not 2 days before, the day before. Very important. And they could be anything, right? Small, big, large. Stop looking for real large stuff all the time, too. It's the small stuff that we miss out on that could lead to the big stuff. So on the opposite side of that card, I write down three things that I'm grateful for that have not happened yet, but are going to happen today, right? So, and how do I know they're going to happen today? Because there are three things that I am in control of, right? I can control. So I'm happy today. It could be something as simple as that. I'm so grateful today that I'm going to stay focused on my task, whatever that task is. I'm going to focus and I'm going to take breaks every 10, you know, every hour, a 10 minute break to rejuvenate myself, whatever it is. You write down three things that you're grateful for that have not happened yet, but will happen today. How do you know they're going to happen today? Because you're in control of them, right? So why do I do this? Very important. Because the mind loves two places in time, the past and the future, right? Depression and anxiety, right? So it likes to think about the past, either it's the good old days or how I was victimized in the past. When that starts to happen, gratitude kicks in. I tell myself, no. I'll tell you what to think about in the past. You can only go to this point, these three things here, and I get grateful again. I kick in that gratitude, because gratitude is an energy. It's going to, remember, your life moves in the direction of your most dominant thought. I'm making sure that I'm controlling the narrative to the degree that I can, so that I bring in more grateful things to happen, more things that cause me to be grateful. So my mind starts thinking back to the past. Oh, you didn't get the promotion. You didn't get this. I said, no. Where's my card? It's always with me. It's hanging on my computer. My work is in my pocket, it's in my purse. So I pick it out. I say, okay, these are the three things that I'm going to focus about the past. When I start getting anxious about the future, I don't know how I'm going to pay tuition. Don't know how to, no. These are we want to think about the future. I control the narrative from my mind and say, these are the three things you can think about for the future. They're always things that I'm grateful for, which pushes my energy into, again, my life moves in the direction of my most dominant thought. My energy is always on, my focus is always on things that make me feel grateful, not things that make me feel fearful or things that make me feel small or things that make me feel like I'm not enough, right? So this simple practice of having a gratitude card, active gratitude, little index card, three things that happened yesterday that you're grateful for, three things that are going to happen today that you're grateful for. And that's my simple gratitude practice. I want to say for people who are really struggling, because I've been there in my lifetime. And one day I woke up and I couldn't think what to write on my card. I was like, I'm really, you know, my marriage is over. You know, I got diagnosed with an autoimmune disorder. I had lost my job all in the same 2 or 3 month period. And I couldn't think of anything to write. So I remember writing on my gratitude card, I'm thankful that I could breathe on my own. I'm thankful that I could blink, you know, and the other one, I can't remember, but it was some small thing. I got so excited about those three things on that one side of the card. On the flip side of the card, I wrote that today I intend to keep breathing on my own. I intend to keep blinking on my own. By the time I got out of the bed, it sounds silly, but my whole energy had changed, right? I was transforming myself moment by moment into the woman that I wanted to become. This is what gratitude can do for us. It's very, very powerful.
1: That is amazing in that when you think about it, it's an active list, one that you can propel yourself just by three basic things, adding three new ones. Really, really, really love that. Is there a way to add other people to this gratitude list? I mean, like a group of it? Can you have two or three people join? Is that okay? Or you just do it?
0: Yeah, I encourage people, you know, because this life is about one anothering each other, right? Encourage people to join so you can share if you feel like you do want to share, right? I do my gratitude practice alone in the morning, but people come into my office, it's posted on my computer, like, oh, what you grateful for today? And I encourage people to get on that bandwagon, because if you think about it, right? Our day is spent one anothering each other. You're either going to have a conversation with somebody, which is going to perpetuate their fears, or introduce them to their greatness. Right? And we perpetuate fears all the time. Oh, did you see the traffic? Oh, did you hear about the stock exchange? Oh, did you hear they're laying off people? Oh, did you hear perpetuating fear? But when you have this practice, hey, let's get on this gratitude thing. Did you write your gratitude card today? Right? Did you send somebody a message to say, hey, I'm grateful for this today, and I'm also grateful for you? What are you grateful for? Start that conversation. Remember, so very important, when you start refocusing your life and joining people in there, right? Because where two or three are gathered, we get more of that great energy, or we get more of that destructive energy. You get to choose, right? So, but you get more of that great energy, more great stuff starts showing up in your life.
1: You know, I have a past guest, Apostle Sterling, and we recorded a podcast, and she is a domestic violence survivor. I'm so grateful to her, and I know she's listening, and I want to send this out to her. there are many times during the year that we activate ourselves in thinking about why we became friends, why we got connected. And this is going out to her. I am grateful to her and I'm motivated to continue to push her just as she does me. And this is one way to kind of ignite others, because as you said, there are many times that we cannot find it in ourselves to find something that's positive. How can we activate someone else and maybe have that power leached on and our worries will become lessened? There are ways that when you talked about health, as I was hearing you about the breathing and probably blinking, I am grateful for that. We understand that being grateful is almost a divinity. It is a spiritual piece that's connected to that, because there's so much goodness and kindness that comes out of the spirituality. When someone is in the hospital, thank God I didn't lose my life. Thank God I didn't do this, right? Are there ways that you can combine gratitude and spirituality, or gratitude and exercising? Is that like a dual combo in something that can happen?
0: Yeah, I love that. So gratitude is that dish that goes with everything, right? So, and it has to, right? You have to be able to just go on. I've worked in healthcare for, oh my gosh, all my life. And, you know, one of the things that I do in the morning as I'm commuting into work is I'm grateful for the patients that are there. I'm grateful for the facility, right? And my mom, who I recently lost when she was in hospice, and I was grateful for, you know, the providers that were there and the nurses that were there. And it helped me to get through a very, very hard time, you know, focusing on my mom's life and what she was struggling with, but then also focusing on those caregivers, right? They're the providers, the nurses, the people who were preparing the meals, everything, and really sending positive energy and gratitude to them helped me to walk differently, because I realized that it opens the world up so I don't feel so small and so insignificant. I realize I got all of these people showing up today, right? Caring for somebody that I care so deeply for, right? It changes how you move on the earth. And it actually, for me, one of the hardest things in my life that I had to go through was losing my mom, but it helped me to utilize that hard situation for some good, to do some good with it, right? So when I walked in that place, I could have a smile on my face that could penetrate somebody else's life. I could be able to say to somebody, I'm so grateful. Thank you for what you're doing for my mom. Thank you for being here. Thank you for your knowledge. Thank you, you know, utilizing that. You talk about exercise, right? Not one of the things that a lot of us like to do, but hopefully you find something that you do like to do. Not everybody has to run a marathon or be in the gym pumping iron all day, but find something that you do want to do, because movement is important. As much as your body will allow you to do. But in that space of reorganizing your life and re-engineering your life and bringing some new healthy habits into your life, be grateful first for the awareness. Go small. Don't overwhelm yourself, right? And yes, your spirituality, your religion can be a part of that, right? It doesn't have to be, but it certainly can be. You can be grateful for the fact that you had a savior, grateful for the fact that you have a community, right? Mm. And for those people who don't embrace that part of life, it's not necessary. You be grateful for wherever you are right now. Gratitude is a dish that can be served with everything.
1: Mm-hmm. Mm-hmm. When we talk about being grateful for others, and thank you so much for that beautiful skit about your mom. I also lost my mom this year, and I know how difficult that is. And I know that for those of us who have taken that path, it's very difficult and sometimes dark. But I am lifting you up and people like you who find the positive in this to support others through what sounds like the way your mom approached it and how she wanted things. People don't expect someone in a difficult time to really step in and do something as unique as thanking them in such a difficult process. What are ways that you fill up your cup, you know, to think about the ways that you're trying your best and you're trying to implement, whether that is in your acting, whether it is in your day job, whether it is in your coaching? What are ways that you fill up your cup to kind of say to yourself, I am on the right path?
0: Oh, this is probably the best question, and for, at least for me, to be able to answer, because I think a key point that people miss a lot of times is that that cup does have to be full if you're going to be able to give to other people in a way that is healthy and they can receive it, right? We give from our overflow. So the major way that I fill up my cup is that I fill it up, and I teach my clients the same thing. Is I start off with being grateful for Drayvon, right? And being grateful for Drayvon just the way she is right now today, not who she hopes to be tomorrow, right? And even being grateful for the person that she was yesterday, because she wasn't perfect yesterday. She didn't show up in her life situations 100% perfect yesterday, and she made a lot of mistakes. And I'm grateful that it's today is a redo. Mm. I get a redo. I mean, I'd be able to do that situation, but I get a redo in who Drayvon is today. Who she wants to show up today. There will be challenges today. How do I want to show up? What can I learn from yesterday so I can be closer to who I want to be in this moment today? So I feed Drayvon first from the plentiful table of gratitude and being grateful for everything, the organs in my body, the way my brain works, right? The way I perceive things, the emotions that I can feel them, right? I'm not going to shy away from when I don't feel positive, right? We all have, thank goodness, if we're healthy, we are in tune with all of our emotions, right? Sadness, anger, all of them. I'm grateful for that. I'm grateful that I say, oh my goodness, you are self-aware enough to know that you are angry right now. You are overwhelmed right now. How can I help you? I start with Drayvon. Mm. That helps me to be more empathetic with others, right? Because when we deny ourselves that civility, right? It's really not that authentic when we give it to somebody else. Mm. Right? We give to ourselves that which we want to receive. Give that to ourselves in the form of being kind, understanding, not making mistakes. I had a client one day who told me he's always late to work and he forgives himself all the time. Okay, well, you're not going to make excuses. You do want to make corrections, right? So it made me laugh when he said, he goes, oh, yeah, I just forgive myself for being. So we're not saying that we're using gratitude for ourselves to show up not at our best. We do want to show up at our best. We just don't want to be too hard on ourselves when we miss the mark, because missing the mark is part of the journey. We learn from that too. Mm.
1: Tell us about the Next Step Leadership Academy. What makes you so proud about that venture?
0: Oh, Next Step Leadership Academy is what I developed after years of working with both men and women in leadership and life coaching and executive coaching. And I noticed that there was a trend amongst my female clients that I didn't necessarily see in my male clients. And that was that not yet, I'm not good enough yet. And I didn't necessarily see that in my male clients. I saw them as they were like, oh yeah, I may not have all of that yet, but I'm ready. I think I could take it on. And I started researching and asking myself, what was it? Why are we in this not yet, I'm not good enough yet? Why aren't we so big on taking the leap or taking the jump to our next level of greatness? And so that's how I started Next Step Leadership Academy, and saying we're taking the next step. We are good enough for the next step now. Right? And coaching women to that. So I'm really proud of that, because oftentimes women sell themselves short because everything in their life isn't lined up perfectly in a row, and they believe that they can't make a move until it is. So I'm proud of helping myself and women pass that part of our journey into our next step of greatness.
1: That is so beautiful. I am just thinking about all the great things that you do. You wear so many hats. There are so many things that you do. But tell us about coaching. What do you enjoy about that so much?
0: Goodness gracious. Okay, so this is a big one. I start with this statement that I tell people when they tell me, oh, I don't need a life coach. And so I talk about LeBron James and however you fall in basketball. Doesn't really matter. It just matters that we know that this is a player that's had several rings in his career, right? And he still has a coach. He never reached a point in his career of saying, you know, I pretty much got it. I'm a superstar. I no longer need a coach. He says, if I want to win year after year, I'm going to need a coach. So that's how important I think coaching is if you want to continue to win, whatever your definition of winning is. And so I see a coach as that person who is for you, probably like none other, because that person doesn't have a hidden agenda. They don't have this is what I have, as much as I am as a mom, I love my children. They're 23 and 20. I still have those mom dreams and aspirations. So sometimes when they talk to me, I try to be, very neutral and say, oh yeah, that's nice. But in my heart and soul, I know that I'm your mom and I know that your potential. I know you like nobody else. I want you to go do this. I may not necessarily say that, but that's in my heart and soul. Probably a lot of parents are that way. When you have a life coach, it's different though. The life coach has no preconceived notions about anything. They just hear the words and listen intently to what you want. They're on your team. There is nothing that they have that is, says, I want to drive you to the left or to the right. Where do you want to go? And then they hold you accountable to making a plan, setting goals, and revisiting, and self-assessment. So coaching to me, whether it's through a clergy person or, I'm really cautious on close friends and family members just because that little bias is there. But sometimes they can get past that and they can be great too. But I think coaching, you having a life coach, me having a life coach, our listeners having a life coach, probably one of the best things you could do for your life.
1: Mm. Dr. Drayvon, always there are people who lift us up and push us to do this work. Are there clients, or is there a client that you can think about, a struggle that they went through that really pushes you every day and say, you know what? I'm going to put it up today, because if this person did it, I can do it. I can do it for them. Is there such a client for you that really moves you?
0: There's probably not just one client. It is probably a summation of what I get to hear. I'm fortunate that I get to have intimate conversations and things that probably people wouldn't tell anybody else, that I get to be a part of that in their lives. And giving and receiving are both the same things, right? So as they are receiving the coaching from me, they're also giving to me the opportunity to search myself. So one thing does come in play. I was listening to a client last week on Wednesday, and she was telling about a struggle that she's having with her parents. And as she was talking about that struggle that she was having with her parents, she's an adult, her parents are, older. And it helped me to walk in my day throughout my day. I meet with her at 6 o'clock in the morning before I go into work. And so it helped me to walk through my day differently, right? Now, not that her struggle was my struggle, but just listening to her and walking through her thought pattern with her and her goal planning and all that stuff, it impacted me and caused me to be more self-aware. So in that way, I get from my clients every day. They help me to tap into myself, right, to become more self-aware, because it's easy to walk through this world, through our day, almost comatose. Right? We walk through it just on memory. We're not paying attention to anything. But that particular Wednesday, last Wednesday, I was really cautious of how my words landed on people, because just that exchange with her and listen to what had happened with her that day, the day prior. So yeah, my clients have a huge impact on my life as well as I do on theirs. So it's a give and receive relationship.
1: I love that. And thank you for sharing, because oftentimes we have situations that we draw from, and listening to your gratitude list and being able to put one, I currently have one that just says wake up, and I put it as my screensaver, wake up. It wasn't nothing in particular, because I'm always motivated to try to do my best. But there are times that I have to channel more of me that I just can't find it. And sometimes I need to remember the people that helped me find that. Are there times for you, whether that was in acting, in your real life career, in coaching, in leading these powerful women, are there times that you doubt yourself and say to yourself, here's a time that really, really impacted me and I can't really find it? How do you get up and get it? How do you wake up?
0: Oh, that is such a good question, because I think people think that people who do this kind of work, your work, my work, are like above, we're not in the struggle anymore. And it's so not true, right? This even, I think, goes beyond when they talk about imposter syndrome. And you think about, I'm not perfect. How could I possibly teach? And I think in your imperfection is why you can teach or why you can give, is because you recognize that you're not perfect. But yeah, there are moments. And I would think, you know, the most humbling thing that I ever did in my life was to be a mom, right? And to think that, you know, I knew enough to parent, as so many of us do, right? But it humbles me to know, I think back, and I have women who are, you know, raising younger children. So I think, well, during that time, and even now I look back and I think, oh, so many mistakes. But what helps me to know is that love trumps everything. Mm. You don't have to be perfect. You have to be striving to be better than what you were. Right? We're not looking for perfection, because the same fears that I feel and inadequacies that I feel, probably everybody feels, or they feel their own set of inadequacies. And what if we all stop giving what we feel is our gift to give because we felt inadequate, right? We would be nowhere. So it is through this, this is our humanity, right? This is how we become empathetic and say, you know, I'm not perfect in this. I want to share with you what I've learned, what I experienced, and you can do with that what it's meant to do in your life. Truly, truly life coaching. And just life is like being at a all-you-can-eat buffet. There are some dishes you're going to pick up and love, and there's some dishes you're not going to pick up, right? But it's here for you. So that's how I feel. Like, I'm here to share my learning, my journey, right? And my inadequacies, all of it.
1: Mm-hmm. I want to shift gears here a bit and bring in work into this. Many of us sometimes are going up for a promotion, and we're grateful to even be thought of, right? Because most of us are focused on goals, and we're thinking about, I'm going to come in, I'm going to show them what I can do and see myself become supervisor, manager, director, whatever that is. And along that goal-oriented journey, some things happen, some things don't, it doesn't go as seamless, but finally you do reach there. And when you finally get to that pinnacle that you thought, it really isn't what you thought it was, because now you're working double, maybe you're overworked, maybe you're not even being looked at with the same love and respect that you had when you was just the ordinary person working. Can you tell our people who are now in this shift that they're together on this, I'm going to be director, and you finally get there, it doesn't seem to be what you thought it was. How can we be grateful about that?
0: Yeah, so that's wonderful. That's a wonderful question too. It's so interesting. I've had so many clients. I got a client who was sort of in a situation like that. But so if you find yourself and you're already there, you've already done all the hard work to get there, and you're in that position, and it does not sparkle like you thought it would sparkle, well, welcome to the real world, right? You probably have had that in other parts of your life too, right? So you're going to be grateful for the fact that you accomplished a goal, first of all. Right? Grateful for the fact that you accomplished the goal. Grateful for if you're there, I'm going to go out on a limb and say you belong there, right? That door was opened. It wasn't easy to get to where you are. You are there. Maybe it doesn't feel as fulfilling as you thought it would be, but you be grateful for the fact that you have what you have to give in that moment. Be grateful for the people that challenge you, because they'll make you your better self. Right? Mm-hmm. Be grateful for the relationships that came into your life as a result of this. And also be grateful for the relationships that leave your life because of this, because life is attrition. People will come, people will go. Do not be focused on trying to keep things the same. Mm. Instead, be grateful for being able to be in flow. Life is changing. Something new is in your life, and it probably doesn't feel easy, may not even feel good right now. That does not mean that you don't belong where you are. Be grateful for the fact that you're here for the experience. You're going to learn. You're going to grow into this. And no, things are not going to be the same. They're not. And if you're there for a little while, this is what I tell people too. It does. This is not a lifetime sentence. You can change your mind at any time. Be grateful for that too.
1: Mm. Love that. Change your mind and be sure sometimes to even walk out and say no thank you, because sometimes we're being told something that probably sounds like it's so good to be true. This is it. Everyone is going to recognize me now because, yes, now I am Mr. Such and Such. But titles are nothing that we are talked about here as something that is powerful. We look at power in the people who want to raise their voices. So I am so grateful for you and for that beautiful answer. What do you do for self-care? Because it doesn't sound like you sleep too much. You got all these jobs. What do you do for self-care? How do you take care of it?
0: That's a great question too. So I now have adopted this. I have to sleep 7 to 8 hours a night. Getting older, I always thought sleep was important, but you know, it was the last thing. So now I am getting that sleep in there. But for self-care, for me, oh my goodness, time in nature, whether it's a walk or a bike ride, I have to have some time in nature. Long, luxurious bubble baths. Without the bubbles, sometimes I don't care. Just time in the bath. Meditation, right? And I know meditation scares a lot of people, but it does. It's not really that deep. You meditate for 2 minutes where I just let my brain rest, right? That's self-care for me. And then I like to cook and experiment in the kitchen with healthier meals as I get older and try to make some of those traditional meals that I grew up on a little bit healthier for my health condition. So yeah, those things build me up and remind me that I am enough right now and I am important. And that message is not just for me, that's for every listener that we have today. You are important right where you are today. You'd be amazed at the people that are encouraged just by you showing up. And I remind myself of that as part of my self-care, my self-love.
1: Now that we're talking about the power of the woman, and you have helped shape this world to make it a better place, helping women and women of color especially, how do you feel this area is building? Because I am so happy to say that people look like us and talk like us are taking on to these positions. How does that make you feel? Or is there still work to be done in that equity piece?
0: I think there's always room for growth and development, you know, for us to grow. But I got to tell you, it makes me feel really, really good. A lot of my mentors on this journey of studying what I now call peace, right, didn't necessarily look like me. And that didn't stop me from pursuing it. But I think maybe in the back of our minds somewhere, I know that growing up as a minority, you always feel that part of your story, because it isn't mainstream, or if it is told, it's not told with the truth. No one can know it because other people who look like you know that part of the journey. The people can hear the words, but they don't know the feeling behind it. So it's so great now to see so many, you know, Black, brown, yellow people doing this work and having options. So when you say things, interesting story, I would have a client and recently, and we were just talking about something and it was the nod, right? Which it's just a nod, right? You don't think of anything, but just in that nod, right? There's so much that happens in the unspoken gestures, the intimacy within cultures, right? Which doesn't mean that we can't relate interculturally, because we do, but that intimacy that happens there, I think is really, really important. I think it's really cause, especially in African-American community where life coaching or social work or any psychological coaching was probably frowned upon many, many years because, you know, that wasn't something that was really embraced, you know, by our culture. But I think over the years, because we've had such a huge amount of people, you know, different ethnicities, people in the African-American community have been a bit more like, yeah, I think I'm going to get some coaching or some therapy and deal with some issues. And I think that's a beautiful thing. Whatever needs to happen for us as a whole collective people, all people, to become more embracing of who we are, right? It starts there. Right. Because every time we see external hatred, it always started with internal hatred. Right. So become more embracing of who we are. That's a beautiful thing. If more people get into this life coaching of all different ethnicities and, you know, we're only going to see more response from people who will benefit from that.
1: Embrace yourself. Really like that. Dr. Dravon, lovely show. The floor is yours. What do you want our listeners to remember about you? Tell us what you think needs to happen, how to be more grateful.
0: So I think the one takeaway point, if we've talked about a lot in the show, you're an amazing, amazing interviewer. So I think the one takeaway here today is that to know that you are enough right now, with all of your fears, all of your so-called mistakes, which really aren't mistakes, you all those things that you wish that you hadn't said but did say, hadn't done but did do, they all are part of a magical, magical story about you and your journey. You are enough right now to get to your next level of greatness. But right now, in this moment, be grateful for who you are, because all those things in the past are things that you were victorious over. I know that because you're still here.
1: And yes, listen to Dr. Dravon. I am enough. Yes, I am, and yes, I will, because I will continue to push that envelope further, no matter what the circumstance, no matter what my fears are, no matter what I'm thinking about. I know my result.
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0: 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Welcome back to the show, my friends. You know, we are still settling in to our new day and time around here at the Essential Arts and Culture Show. But we have some things we would like to introduce to our new listeners unfamiliar with our history as C3 Arts Radio on WHCR. Chief of these revelations is our Radio Music Hour, where that sweet, sweet C3 Arts swing music takes central stage. A full hour of that swing, I tell you, it's quite the treat. 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Now, interspersed with the music is the selection from our Speaker's Corner, where we offer a snippet of philosophy from many of our greatest novelists, poets, intellectuals, academicians, comedians, and all other forms of thoughtful consideration, you know? 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

0: 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Orlando Julius and the Afro Sounders. 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The Womack Sisters. Chauffeur. 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I Care. 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
2: The commitment to revolution, to the complete overthrow of savage oppression and the spectrum of ignorant or disingenuous evil reaction, is also a commitment to work and study. It is a commitment to organization and mass expression. Where are our revolutionary journals, the newspapers, and magazines? Where are our revolutionary movie houses and galleries and theaters? Instead, we hear snoring or the fashionable cynicism of the loyal opposition. It is the self-determination and self-respect and self-defense of life and its revolutionary movement that the poets must concern themselves with as intimately as their own personal lives. It is form as well as content, essence, science, and vision. Art must be our magic weapon to create and recreate the world and ourselves as part of it.

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Oliver Nelson Septet. 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In Your River. D'Angelo. 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

0: Welcome, and thank you for joining us for another episode of Ask Geraldine. My name is June, like the month, Moses, like the Bible, and I am sitting in for our esteemed host, Geraldine Collins. This show is designed to familiarize you of the different types of housing you live in and to help keep you abreast of local and national housing advocacy. Geraldine Collins is the Executive Director of the National Alliance of HUD Tenants, a multicultural organization that advocates on behalf of the 1.2 million tenants around the country that live in project-based Section 8 housing, with the goal to preserve and improve affordable housing, protect tenants' rights, promote resident control and ownership. The main objective of this show, Ask Geraldine, is to share with you effective strategies and encourage tenants at this crucial time to either join a tenant movement or to start one. I want to open by saying I'm here by myself because our esteemed host, Geraldine Collins, she lost her sister. So our condolences and our love goes out to her and her family at this time. So keep her in your prayers, her family also. Additionally, Assemblyman Jordan Wright, his mom, Susan Wright, also passed. Her service was last week, so we also send condolences out to him and his family, his father, Keith Wright, there. So, you know, that was a lot. And again, condolences and prayers all around. For this episode, I'm going to recap because I'm kind of sad because I couldn't see Geraldine over the weekend. She's been obviously busy. I've been talking about it for a couple of episodes now over here. Myself, Maria Davis, and Trayvon Butler, after the success of our first event, the strategy that we did at a Philip Randolph Senior Center on 146th Street back in March, it was well attended. The vendors are great. You know, people really absorbed that information. So we figured let's do it again before the June primaries, because our housing, our votes ties into the primaries as well as the general election, midterm election there in November. So it is imperative for us to vote. So Maria, Trayvon, and I, we were like, okay, so let's do this again. And we're going to adjust our focus to what is happening now and help people get prepared, especially for election season, right? We did it this past Saturday, but in preparation, we had several meetings thinking about which way to go with this and everything. And as I was pulling together my slides, like Trayvon's presentation on civics, he covers the civic portion, was really excellent. And the next time we do this, hope of folks come out and hear what he has to say, because he's really good at dissecting the civic stuff. It was a great conversation. But as I was putting together my presentation and my slides, I started from the point of our last conversation with Kim Johnson of National Low Income Housing Coalition, you know, policy director, who comes here every month with Geraldine and I and gives us an update as to what's going on down in D.C. And with so much going on, thank you, Kim, for always coming through, even at the last minute, and giving us those updates, because it's an imperative for people to know around their housing what that means. So as I'm putting together my slides and thinking through from the point of Kim told us about the odd things that they're trying to push for fiscal year 2027, you know, we're just now getting settled up with the monies for the 2026 budget. We just finished that up at the beginning of the year, so we're still working through that. So she gave us that update. So I was starting from that point of view and then tying it into voting. And then, our mayor, Mamdani there, he dropped a few gems in the housing world. So I had to kind of put that on pause and begin to digest his latest document, because there were a lot of things that were going on around the city and housing. The first thing I started looking into when I put a pin in putting together my presentation was the mayor's SPEED, that's streamlining procedures to expedite equitable development. It reforms the New York City's red tape and fast tracks affordable housing development. The initiative aims to cut the timeline between construction completion and move-in by half, drastically accelerating delivery of nearly 10,000 apartments. And you can find more on that on nyc.gov. But, you know, there was a lot in there for developers, for renters, you know. So I had to stop. I'm going, let me read through this speed situation. Let me see what's going on there. And then a few days later, he drops another big document around housing. What is that document? Mayor Mamdani put forth a block by block, the housing plan for a new era. So Zora Mamdani has a 10-year housing initiative that commits $22 billion over 5 years to build 200,000 new rent-stabilized affordable homes and preserve another 200,000 while enforcing stricter landlord regulations and expanding NYCHA investments, right? Some of the core elements of that plan, and again, it's over 100 pages. It was a lot to delve into, and as I'm reading, I'm also thinking about the other things that I also know around housing, so trying to see if they're congruent, if they're aligned, if something feels or seems off, so I can dig a little deeper. But the core elements of the man's plan is housing production. The plan aims to build 200,000 new affordable rent stabilized units over the next decade. It also mandates affordability in new neighborhood zoning and focuses on transit accessible construction, preservation and tenant protections. It preserves 200,000 existing homes and includes aggressive code enforcement reforms to crack down on negligent landlords. Public housing investment features the largest city capital investment in NYCHA's history, committing a $5.6 billion to improve conditions at the public housing developments. Also, if you didn't know, the mayor's office also has a YouTube page, so you can go and watch his whole speech about this and then go and read the document. One of the core elements is cost and wage reforms. The Affordable and Efficient Code Reform Task Force aims to reduce construction costs and timelines. City-funded projects adhere to the Construction Justice Act, which guarantees a minimum wage and benefit packages of $40 an hour. And lastly, a big push is in this plan is for ownership. It expands pathways to home ownership, including the development of hundreds of new affordable co-ops and community land trusts and pilot program for basement unit homeowners. So I remember something like that being similar in Cydia. Yes, you know, the basement conversions and adding an extra little home or whatever in your backyard or whatever, you have the kind of space. So, you know, you might want to go back and revisit City of Yes, and because that's law, and see how it aligns with, or maybe not with, Mayor Mamdani's plan. But what I will definitely say, the big takeaway that I took from most of it is this administration is going to be very big on residents that are organized. And for many of us, you have your thing and you're handling your stuff that's going on in your apartment, in your house, and you're not necessarily maybe going to your meetings, or maybe your building doesn't have a resident association or a tenant association or a tenant union. And one of the big takeaways I had with that document was this is something that he is invested in. He is invested in making, you know, working with people who are organized. So I said, aha. I'm going to have a focus on my presentation and talk about the organizing and really getting down to the granular parts and talk about the kind of not so fun parts, you know, the things that keep us away from organizing. And a lot of it comes down to interpersonal relationships and what that looks like when you are working to achieve you and your buildings and your community's North Star, right? So, I pulled together some slides or whatever. And as I was doing that, aha, I get an email. the fabulous Kim Johnson says she's going to come up from D.C. to come and help present with me on that day. Great. So we know we got the three presentations. Maria Davis is doing health. Trayvon Butler's doing civics. And I'm going to close out the day with housing because housing is the big concern. And there's, you always come across people who will give you like some of the most heartbreaking stories. And they're hoping that they get a kernel of or of a direction or something from these type of events. So, yay, Kim Johnson came up. Our day got started just a little late. But what was wonderful is Kim came in. She rolled up her sleeves. She jumped right in. She was helping to serve attendees. The food, we had a great lunch spread since it was a 12 to 5 event. Maria Davis is very big on making sure that people are fed. So, you know, we had a nice little spread, some chicken, some rice and peas, you know. We even had dessert. We had cake. Also, shout out to our vendors. We had so many vendors. One of the things that I loved is that the people who attended the strategy were all extremely engaged. People literally came old school with the pen and the paper. And one of the most fabulous vendors that we had, the organization Breathe CPR. The presentation that he came with the CPR, like little dummies, and people were able to test those out. He bought other little tools, and then he did a quick presentation with defibrillator and other things and talked about those type of episodes and what to do. Every vendor had great presentations. And also extra shout out to Harlem World, Miss Eartha. Thank you so much for coming. Also shout out to our volunteers, Street Corner Resources, Dr. Aisha Sekou. She sent some of her young ones over. And oh my goodness, I'm so sorry. The young lady's name is escaping me right now. I wrote it on my hand and then I washed my hand. Oh. But she was absolutely wonderful. She is a gem. If I had a cloning machine, I'd clone that young lady. Sister Sekou, you got a good one right there. That your volunteers were top tier, prime. So thank you very much for that. But anyway, we get into the room. Of course, my recording situation was acting like crazy. So I'm going to have to figure out some way to up my recording game for these kind of things because it was a great conversation. I did a quick recap from what I talked about on in our first strategy. We talked more about the individual organizing, you know, getting yourself organized when you have, say, issues with your apartment. Certain things aren't being kept up in your building. Then I moved into what was the brief overview of kind of what we talked about here on Ask Geraldine, you know, what they're doing down there in D.C. and stuff. And what I love about Kim Johnson when she came over to visit us here in New York, she brought some, and she knew that we were going to be also talking about voting, so she brought some key facts around District 13. Our representative here is Adriana Espiat. So she brought us like a congressional district profile that's put together by National Low Income Housing. And then the there was, you know, it breaks down what the average fair market rent is, what the monthly rent a household at 30% of the area median income can afford in the district. And then it even had a side with solutions. That was very helpful and very informative. And then she brought another handout that was the 2026 New York Housing Profile. It gave an overview. It broke down where the severe shortages are. You know, there were some great pie charts for those of us who love a visual to let you know in the city and in our district, specifically here in Central Harlem, you know, District 13. Our immediate need isn't luxury housing. It isn't even affordable housing in the income tracks that we know affordable housing to lie that rides alongside and is dictated by area median income. What it showed on all of the pie charts is that the immediate need is for low income households. That's where the housing, the immediate need lies. That's the help for those people who are living in shelter now who do work. And it definitely is a misnomer that people who are in this shelter just are sitting around and they're not doing anything. So many people in shelter are children, and so many of these children have parents or parent or guardian that works. And they don't make enough money. There aren't enough vouchers. There's not enough project-based Section 8 preservation for them to be able to find their forever home or their home. So those pie charts and that was great. And like I said, it was a little difficult with my recording devices, but I did finally get to record part of it. So I got part of Kim's part of the presentation. And then where I took the presentation and how we lined it up. And so I, you know, I'm just so happy. And I really want people to take away, not that, oh, Miss June and Miss Maria and Brother Trayvon, they all did a great thing. And, you know, Geraldine is leading a organization of so many HUD tenants. And we're doing all these fabulous leadership things. And, ooh, look at me, look at me, look at me. We do these things because, one, we want to inspire others. There is so much work. There is so much work to be done around housing, around our educational systems, around our communities, that there's a necessity for all of us to get involved and really make sure that people are clear about they too can organize. They too, if even it doesn't have to be on such a grand scale, you can do a resident meeting or a community gathering, and you can reach out to city agencies. If you reach out to them 14 days in advance and say, we're having XYZ event, would you be willing to come and table? Give them some time to talk to your people and share the information. So I'm going to get this recording started for you so you can hear at least a good part of the conversation I was able to capture. But you are listening to Ask Geraldine here on WHCR 90.3 FM, a community radio station broadcasting from the campus and is a part of the City College of New York. WHCR seeks to provide skills and communications and related disciplines to students at the college and the community members at large. WHCR seeks to empower its listeners by providing informative and educational and cultural programming that speaks to the diverse populations of Harlem, Upper Manhattan, some sections of the Bronx, Queens, and New Jersey. Additionally, shout out to the folks who are listening to us live here on WHCR.org, WHCR.org. And for those of you who are so inclined, head on over to the website, WHCR.org, because WHCR has been around for 40 years bringing information and quality information at that to our community. And to help keep this going, as we see with everything going on now, everybody needs a little money. So if you can scrape up $40 to represent a dollar for every year that we've been here doing this to help us continue to go on for another year, so it would be greatly appreciated. So at the website, just click on the donate button. And in the notes section, when it's asked, just say, you know, you love Ask Geraldine and you want to help support the efforts of this station. And in advance, I thank you. So without further ado, here's part of the conversation we had in the housing portion of the strategy.
1: And that's, of course, nonsense. And we know that it's nonsense. And so that's, but they have people showing up every day telling them that this is what is needed in their communities, even if it's not true. And so that's part of what I try to do with the National Low Income Housing Coalition, to show up and say, hey, this is actually, you know, if you're hearing you need luxury units in your district, take a look at this, because you obviously don't, because the shortage is for people with the lowest incomes. And like June said, you know, every day you show up, you are kind of the teacher. You're the skunk in the garden party. You're the stinky teacher. No, well, with Congress, there's a lot of turnover in congressional offices too, and so often you'll be talking to someone new again who's like, oh, who are you? And so that's part of why continuing to show up means that your face will be remembered by the people who are in the office, and you'll keep on making yourself and your organization and what you need, what your community needs. Of course, easier said than done. But there are also a number of ways that we can get active, whether that's through, you know, calling your members, but also organizing. And I think that, you know, what June was saying about the importance of organizing is really key to seeing any kind of changes that we need to make. Anything else, June?
2: No, because I want to get into these sheets here because these sheets can be a key of the bigger organizing, right? So you know that you need repairs, you need those things. That's one. That's your level one organizing, right? Because you want to get those immediate things done. But now we got to talk about how do we get the housing we need, right? Mm-hmm. And as you see, everybody saying affordable, affordable, affordable. Please always remember when somebody says affordable, you ask them, well, what are the income lines? What does that mean? Because the word affordable, when they're building, when you're coming ground up, that word just don't mean that it's affordable for whoever can afford it.
3: Exactly.
2: Afford it. There are income tracks that go between here and here. Most of us for affordable do not fit into that. You need, and I know that Mayor Mamdani had put out a true cost of living at the beginning of the year, right? It's talking about the true cost of living because everybody knows it isn't. Thank you so much, sir. You have more good words. Great words. Great words. It's a word salad. Give me some lettuce. So it's great that you want to talk about the true, what people are really making and what people are really doing. But now that you have that information, like they said, well, the people who are great, they're fine, are two adults, two incomes, no children, right?
4: What?
2: That everybody else is underwater. That report and the information on that report came from, oh God, almost four years ago.
1: Oh wow.
2: So the information itself is dated because when they put together these reports, they're not as fast as National Low Income Housing Coalition, but it takes them a few years to pull all that together and finally publish a report. So we got this report that basically tells us exactly what we all knew. We're broke. We're broken. We don't know where we're getting any more money from. And now by the time this thing is released, the two adults, no children, with two incomes, they also are underwater. So we are literally all underwater. So when you're looking at the district profile, right? Because is SBI, is that seat up for election? Are we voting on Congress?
1: Yeah.
2: Everybody's endorsing and everybody's talking about what they're going to do.
3: Yep.
2: But we're going to go and show up and ask some pointed questions, right? Because you're going to pull out this thing, you're going to go, well, if in this district, we need more of this and less of this, how are you going to make that happen? Because see, oftentimes when we go to these folks and we talk to them, it's on our feelings, right? We come in there on vibes because we feel that this is wrong. Unfortunately, this evil, evil, evil system literally forces us to speak to our humanity every day. Is it annoying? Is it terrible? Sure. But until we all organize and get together and push, they're going to pick at us one by one. They might see my humanity because I'm a bully and I'm mean. But you're a nice lady. And they might be like, well, she came in here and she, you know, she said what her problem is. But we're going to talk to Miss Mean June and these other people who don't have the same interests, right? When you organize, we don't all have to have the same interests. But what we do have to have is a North Star.
4: Yeah.
2: And if we want of housing that we can have to have as a North Star.
4: Yeah. Yeah.
2: And if we want of housing that we can afford, we may be asking, so what are you doing?

0: put out the they put out a memo and they want to change XYZ in housing, and we have X amount of days to send in as many letters as we can, because one of the things about our government is that it moves fast and it moves slow, and we can slow them down. Yes, ma'am.
1: Could you say that email again?
0: Oh, NLIHC.org. Okay. So one of the things that came up lately is, I forgot what change there was, but the push was to put out a lot of letters, right? To send in letters, tell them that you don't want them. They have a set amount of time that they have to get through all of these letters. And they have to, by law, we still have law holding on by a thread. So we still have to show up, or else we, because if we don't show up this go round, you might as well get out the radio and play Donna Summer's Last Dance, because it is over. We won't be able to vote. Everybody will be in the street living in Hoovervilles, or is that Mondaleville's, or is that Trumpville's? I don't know which one it is, but whichever bill it is, it ain't gonna be a good bill. So when you go and you look at, like, say, the memo to members, you're like, oh, hell, I don't want this. I'm gonna write this letter. I'm gonna send this email. So many came in that they were like, we got 10 more days left to read these letters, and they were still far behind. And then all of a sudden, we ran out the time limit. So we're going to run out time limits. We're going to be pests. We're going to be knowledgeable when we talk to these people. Because I love a good feeling and a vibe. And maybe a little Hennessy. But I'm just saying, we need to move away from that and deal with this like a bunch of surgeons. Because we all have that in us. Do leaders get on our nerves? Absolutely.
2: Yes.
0: But we don't need to like them like that. We need to know, do they love their community? Are they showing that they love their community? They may not always get it right.
3: They don't.
0: And then here's the thing.
3: They act like another character.
0: Absolutely. But here's the key.
3: I'm minimal in person. They just like, whoa.
0: Yeah, but here's the thing. If you don't like something, you're sick and tired of being sick and tired.
1: You change it.
0: You change it, yes. See, everybody goes, everybody know Fannie Lou Hamer. Oh, I'm sick and tired of being sick and tired. But what's the other half?
2: She was tired.
0: The other half of that statement is the action we need to take. And if you think about it, it's a little nefarious how they teach us the history. Because they tell you about being sick and tired, but they don't tell you about the action. They come and they be, don't worry, I got you.
2: Yes, they do.
0: I don't need you to got me. I need you to support me like a good bro. And to get you to do so, I'm going to show up. Now, how many of you are prepared to either get with your organizing, get your building started, get it popping? How many people, show of hands, want to get involved with their TA in their building? Because it's important right now. How many of your buildings have TAs? You don't know?
3: TAs, that tenant
0: association. Tenant association, yeah.
4: We have a private Facebook page.
0: That's where it starts.
4: Yes, yeah,
0: that's where it starts. Here's the thing. There's no perfect way to do any of this.
5: Yeah.
0: I know that there are some people who swear by Robert's rules and they want to have a sergeant at arms and all. How much have they done?
2: Nothing.
0: When we started, all we knew is that there was a problem. I'm mean and we just going to do some stuff. We didn't know about Robert's rules. You know, people don't go to church. People aren't joining other organizations. We feel like they're no place, and please understand me when I say the difference in the organizations that aren't doing the work is the lack of us. If you think, I used to work in there. Jewel, no. I was a hellion then too. The point is that as time goes on, members move away, things happen, things shift, and now it's rev, 4 people and 10 extras. Is that enough to get anything done? Do you need to love that man? No. But if there's, and again, we're not all going to agree on our issues. My thing is housing. I'm a housing down. And anything that intersects with housing, I'm going to talk about that. So let me see how many more minutes we got left. Because at 5 o'clock, we got to get out. Jarrell going to put us out. 444. Ooh, 444. That's such a good
1: answer.
0: That's
1: good. 444. I've been seeing double fours.
2: Say the right thing now. Right there.
0: All right, so now none of us are going to win $1 million because we're all going to go and leave and play 444.
5: We'll split it.
0: Oh, okay. We'll split it. Thank you so much. All right, so what's your tenant association? If there isn't one, and your Facebook page, you say, hey, we need to formalize this a little bit more. Let's start meeting.

0: person. We need to form, because sometimes everybody's not in every place. Ever since COVID, we're everywhere. Mm-hmm. Our focus is scattered. How we get our information is different. Like, there used to be a time you walked down Harlem streets and there were flyers. You knew everything.
1: Yeah.
0: This not like that anymore. Now, if you're not an online person and you're not like literally stalking your elected officials on the Instagram, you don't know what they're doing. Because they live on the Instagram. But when they put up those posts, you know what's a great thing? If you have an account, you're going to at them. You're going to jump on their page. You're going to be like, hey, 107 through 145 West 135th Street is having a problem. And That's right. What? I see that you're posed here. So this doesn't align. You can even use big words. I like to use like English language like fashion. Use the big words and then use little words too. Because you know what they don't ever expect from faces like this? The big words.
1: That's right.
0: And they ain't trick language. We're going to treat it like fashion. We're going to sprinkle around a couple of big words just so they know you're not playing with them. You're always going to show up in a way that's unexpected, and I'm going to tell you why. They don't expect us to show up. Just really quickly, I'll give you a short story that'll take it out of this, but it'll explain the organizing, right? Last summer we had Legionnaire's disease, right?
2: Yeah.
0: All these cooling towers are just a sprinkling Legionella all on us, and people is getting sick and dying. 9 whole people dead.
3: Oh,
0: right? Now, is that a 1,000% preventable disease? Absolutely. Why does it happen in areas like this? They don't clean. They didn't clean their towers. They didn't give a damn. They got their profit. So everything else is going to chug along until whatever, right? Me, a few other people, we created a task force. We are all leaders in our own way, and we kind of know organized, but how do we organize around this thing? It's Legionnaires, I don't know. One person studied the environment, another person studied the health part, another person looked and said, well, what do buildings have to do around these towers? This is what you're gonna do with your organizing. Different, you can bunch it off in groups or whatever, but you're gonna take a piece of that topic, and you're gonna delve into it. So then when y'all all come together, you're singing that song of this is the problem, right? So we went to Cordell Clear's office. We went to Jordan Wright's office. And yes, you got to send an email. You got to call. Oh, is the schedule there? Da, da, da. And you got to keep doing it. You know how many times you got to do that? Until they answer.
1: That's right.
0: If you do it one time and they didn't do it, you go, and I called them and they did. No, they're not going to bother with you. You're going to bother them once. You have to bother these people. How do they pay their bills? With your tax money? They work with you. They work for you.
3: Yeah, they work for you.
0: So what, they don't show up? They only show up for family day. Guess whose seat that is? It's your seat. Go see about it. Make lunch date. Be like, I just came in here to have a little luncheon. You see what's going on with my seat. Because when they see you, now they want to know what you know. When you turn it up, they're like, why you keep turning up? And don't turn up with two extra people.
2: Exactly.
0: So throughout this Legionnaires thing, you know, we're pushing, we're doing whatever. We get legislation from our city council member. We were getting these things done. Now we get to a point where, okay, the Department of Health and Mental Hygiene is going to do something about it, right? And we're like, well, how can we make an influence with that? Everybody doesn't want to show up. Everybody doesn't come along. What we did was we created a letter with, we see what you're trying to do. We support that. And we also would like for you to do these other things. Printed out a bunch of them. We went to different senior centers. We went to different Democratic clubs. I sat there on my block. There's planters. And I sat on the planter. And there's people going by, I need you to sign this. What is it? Oh, it's about Legionnaires. Let's go do it. Great. They had the Department of Health and Mental Hygiene for this change in regulations. They got 170 signed letters from us. A total of 200 letters. The landlords were like, we don't want to check these cooling towers every 31 days. We don't want to have to pay for all of that. Oh my God, you really like working me out. This is terrible. They sent their little representatives on the call. This is going to be such an undue burden on the landlord. I'm sitting there like, what? And then the little person comes on, they're like, well, we also have to read through the letters. So we were there, and also we told other people, yo, hop on the Zoom. It's again, that's showing up. I personally am not a proponent of putting on pants. If there's a Zoom that I can attend, I am very much there. So we're sitting there, we're watching this whole thing. Even if you're at work, put it on your phone and sit it to the side. Why? Because even if you're not listening, they see that you're there.
3: Mm-hmm.
0: It's another fun way to show up that's low pressure and not as much on you, right? So There are more people on this hearing than they've seen ever. Hmm? People are like, are there 100 people on this call? Yes, we're all there. Go back, forth, back, forth. When everything is all said and done, we got the regulation changed. These people have to check these towers every 30 days.
1: Yeah.
0: They have to, if there's a problem, there's an immediate timeline that goes into to keep people safe. Is there more to be done? Absolutely. I don't never stop. Ain't nothing good enough. Thank you for the chicken, and now I want more, right? So it doesn't make me know, never mind that you did that thing, but how we moved that needle is the point. It wasn't a bunch of us. Everybody couldn't come. But for those who could and showed up, that was more than what they'd seen ever. They was like, oh my God, is Harlem concerned? When we went to the hearing, we were begging people who have bigger email lists, please reach out to everybody, let them know that there's a hearing on Legionnaires. Yeah, no, we're not doing that. So nobody knew. We had a short email list, you know, we're tagging our friends. Like, so when we go down there, and you can see it online, different TV people were like, oh my God, you're here? You're here from Harlem? Mm-hmm. Y'all don't never come down here.
3: Wow. Mm-hmm.
0: And I say that because it don't mean, we don't need to like storm the gate. Like everybody wanna do, you know, we're gonna have a big and we're gonna. It's them small things that make the bigger difference. Cause the system itself is used to us hooting and hollering. They're used to a bunch of us showing up. It's to the point where in Tennessee, when they were stripping, trying to redistrict and doing all that crazy stuff, then people laughed at all those people who were like hooting and hollering. It was like, no, this is terrible. They were like, that lady was like, and then stepped in the room and they redrew the maps and drew away any black representation, right? So that level of engagement, people don't care. And how we get them now is through organizing and showing up. Do all of us need to be there? No, but more than four, right? Try that. Now, the last thing I want to leave you all with, hold on, so we can get out of here. Vote, vote, vote, vote, vote. Hmm? Now, everybody talks about voter registration. 80% of the people already registered to vote don't vote. Mm. So I no longer care about voter registration. That's a June thing, but I'm me. I don't care. I don't care. What I want people to do is go on Golden Day, June 13th. You can try to encourage your block, because if everybody goes on that one day, you're doing two things. One, it don't make no difference if everybody's registered or not on Golden Day. Because when you go in, you go to the table with the red tablecloth, they give you an affidavit ballot. You fill out the envelope, you fill out your ballot, you fold your ballot, you put it in the envelope, you give it back to the people at the red table. That envelope now stands in for your voter registration, and that ballot, the affidavit ballot that you put in, Golden Day is the one day it counts. So instead of chasing people down to see if they're going to get out and vote what day they going, you're not paying us, we ain't got time like that. We all going to go on Saturday. The 13th, work them poll work. Work me out, because I be on the polls. Work me, make me be so sick of that job at the end of the day, I want to cut off my feet. Make me work. Why? Because when you show up, especially on a day like that, that type of action, first of all, everybody's going to look at those results and be like, who the hell woke them people up? Who woke them up? Now they're going to have to start to think about being concerned about your problem. Now they're going to go, oh, damn, are they going to show up in November? So we start in June, and we let them know. I'm trying to encourage my builders, because my builders, I'm a meanie. So the things that got done is because I'm me. Just kick you in the door, wave in the door. Let's carry on, right? My people, 198 units, 4% voted.
3: Mm-hmm. Wow. Yeah.
0: Now, if I'm out here with my hammer and trying to hit people in the head, how heavy is my hammer when only 4% of the people are voting? So if you can encourage your floor, your building, your block, let's all go on Golden Day, 9 to 5. Your early voting site may not be the same as your election day site, so please go to nycvotes.com, I think it is. Google it. And when you get there, you put in your address. You can look and see where you're going. And there's also another place where you can click, and it will show you your ballot before you get there. So you can know what you're going to look at before you get there. I know that those books, that, who's the font for? You need a I've got glasses. I still can't see. This is crazy. And it feels like they don't want you to. Because that's a big thing. And they don't want us to draw whatever that is. I don't care about what they don't want us to do anymore. Because they've already shown that they don't care.
1: Yeah.
0: Now, how do we get them to care? It's through organizing and taking the small fist and making a big fist, because we've all come together to be that big fist. We don't need a whole lot of hooting and hollering, because being able to come to these people, let's just say this small group, we make an appointment and we come in there and we sit around in that room and we're gonna one and wear that person in that chair out. I don't care if it's they staffer, I don't care if it's them, we're gonna wear them out. And then we're gonna say, oh, we'll be back next week. And that's, and I know it sounds simple. It's not exactly simple, but it's not that hard. And it's achievable. Everything is set up to make you think that you can't. You will feel bad after you don't watch the news, listen to a couple of podcasts, scrolled. Jesus Christ, scrolling will turn you gray. Stay off the internet, kids. It's not good for you. But still, it's a whole lot going on. And what's the best information? Start with your inner North Star and what you and your community need first, and then pick from that information, because right now it's very overwhelming. Yeah. But does everybody think that maybe when they get home, you can at least encourage two people to come out? Now, not you, because you're in Jersey, but for the rest of us here in New York, Golden Day, Saturday, June 13th, do you think you can maybe get three people to come with you?
4: Yes.
0: Then ask those three people to ask three people. Tell them the reason why you're doing it. As a group. Because people don't think, oh, well, no. No, if we do this one thing, people will stop and go, holy moly, why are these people voting? What in the world is going on? I don't like this at all. Does anybody have questions really quickly? Because I know we got to get out of here. Jarrell going to want us to get the hell out. And I went last. But does this help with the getting your head into the organizing game? Because, yeah, you can fight individually. And that's great. If you got arrears, whatever, you may not want people in your business. But if our roof is jacked up, if our buildings are falling apart, and the reason why you want to organize, if part of Mamdani's build block by block plan is, if we come across a building that is really distressed and it's a problem, we're going to take it from the landlord and give the organized group on the property the first shot to buy.
1: Oh.
0: You need to organize now. You need to call 311 and get all them things on the books now. Because after the 13th, I want to be able to look at those numbers at the Board of Elections and be like, my people did it. Because you give every advocate and yourselves a bigger voice when we all get out there. Because that's just the first step. Civics is a ladder. To get to the top, we need collective. Also, as an aside, the man who runs the Heritage Foundation there, people have been digging about him on the internet. Go take a look. He did a dissertation on black people.
1: Oh.
0: And his dissertation said, because he studied it from like the end of slavery through Reconstruction in New Orleans, which New Orleans is a special place if you know history and whatever, but still, his basis is sound. Black people are a collective. And black people are a matriarchy. Yes. And when women run the show, well, that's just anywhere. If the women are running the show, if things is getting better. But this man's studying, and how he got his doctorate, that dissertation, he studied us. Now, we study too. But he studied us in a way that helps them to be able to whatever. What's the one thing that they think we're not going to do? Show the hell up. That's it. Once you start there, and you get that taste of success, because you couldn't tell me nothing when we got rid of Jonathan Rose off my building. And then we got to pick our new landlord without having to get the 7A. 7A is also big in the block by block. So when you read through it, and I suggest everybody do, get in groups, piece it out. And everybody come back with the piece, and then you can talk about it. Everybody don't have to read the whole thing. That was the problem with Project 2025. Ain't nobody read 900 pages. It's trash. But when you group, when you piece it out, then you can come in and talk about the housing chapter. You can come in and talk about the education. And now we can all go, oh, hell, we're all in trouble. Let's figure out how we move forward. We did not do that. And oh, hell, we're all in trouble. So we're going to take a step back. We're going to organize. And organizing is what's best for you and your building. It's not what the internet says. It's not what, say, Tenants and Neighbors or Palante or anyone. It's not what anybody says. They can help you pull it together. But what's best for your buildings is what you're going to do. Because we were very different. We were purple people in green world. We was just doing all whatever over there on 135th Street. But now they're falling back into apathy because they're like, okay, we got bathrooms and kitchens. They're not great, but we got better. Okay, now let's get more. Let's get more and let us not punch at our neighbors, punch laterally or punch down. Hmm. Personally, don't care about no migrants. You want to know why? If you give migrants crumbs, why am I going to fight with them over crumbs when you got a whole loaf? I want a slice. And that don't mean punching at them. That means talking to you, right? Mm-hmm. All right. Does anybody have any questions? Because I see everybody clean up their tables and stuff. Does anybody have questions? Because if not, then we can all go home.
1: If you vote, turn the ballot over.
0: Yes.
1: And fill in the rest of it. Because we don't. We just.
0: Right. And I think that there will be proposals on the. Well, yeah, definitely flip it over because I don't even know if we published whatever. But in November,
5: yeah,
0: there will definitely.
6: Oh, yeah.
0: Because Mamdani is putting together a charter commission. So there'll be his wants. Like, we just had two charter commission revision committees, whatever. They came up with all the wants that Eric Adams wanted, and now he's a citizen of Albania. So we must. Because, listen, if these people do all whatever and then go and be a citizen of another country, we still left here. Yeah. Mm-hmm. And if you don't like me, it don't make no difference. We still in this boat and it's sinking. So what we doing? You know, does that make sense?
5: Yes.
0: So what we're going to focus on, people who have love for their community. We don't care if we don't like them because it's about the North Star, not whether or not we're going to eat chicken. Although I do like chicken and I like other people and all of that. But still, it's a matter of making sure that as we move forward, we don't have to slide back. And we don't have to take what's less than. Because we're not, right? So that's what we're going to do is step out, step forward, and drag a friend with you. Be like, I'm calling this June. She a bully. Either you come with me, I'm going to go get her. Mm-hmm. And I have no problems because I like being mean. Or at least mean for my people.
7: Amen.
0: So I'm just saying we can all do it. Everybody's a leader. I'm not special. I'm a regular, degular chick. Thank you, Cardi B. And everybody can do this. Any and everyone. There is no specialty. It's about showing up and being consistent. I appreciate you. Yes, brother.
8: One last thing. We got to get rid of dark money.
9: Thank you.
0: Yes, dear, Ms. Dolphin.
10: And I just want to say, stop. Just put in your mindset. Stop taking everything that they just want to give us. Because, like they say, right, if you had 99 cents and that loaf of bread costs $1, they're going to look at you. But they're not going to give you that penny.
11: That's right.
10: Mm-hmm. So stop taking. And guess what? With that, you can negotiate with somebody. Look, I need 25 loaves of bread. And you can be sure you'll have it.
0: And that level of communal and community is where we're moving to next. Because they're cutting us off of everything, you know. And on Monday morning, for those of you who have, say, SNAP or any of those things, reach out to your elected official's office first. And say, hey, can I?
12: That benefit changes.
7: Something you said earlier over there from 18 to 64.
0: Yes, you're going to have to work. There's going to be work requirements. So you can either work and get money or volunteer. Here's the thing. I pay 30% of my income. If I get $25 a week or more, I have to report that. And now my rent goes up.
5: Yeah.
0: So now my rent is going up. My SNAP got cut because they're going to keep giving it. Because remember, last time they turned it off and turned it back on, people didn't have the same money.
10: That's right.
0: So this time, if they go through all these people have patterns. They really think that they're smart, but they seriously are not smarter than us. I swear to God, they're not.
6: They're really not.
0: They're not.
1: And they know that they're not.
10: But we don't do anything.
1: And still.
0: And I get, and here's the thing, be gentle with yourselves because it's a lot. It's a lot going on. If your kids is crying and your man is acting up and the neighbors is loud, you got to deal with those things too, right? That's where the collective come in because, you know, because I'm sick and tired, Trayvon can pick up the weight. You know, and when Trayvon is tired, this sister can pick up the weight. You know what I'm saying? So we can help shift and work with each other. Again, we ain't got to get in the same bed. We ain't got to sleep together. We ain't got to eat together. We need the North Star. And the North Star is whatever it is that you need. And then once you get that thing, Be greedy and get more.
5: That's right.
0: Be greedy and get, nothing is good enough because you want more.
5: That's right.
0: We're not settling in 2026 and 2027, it's going to be on and popping. But we have to get ready now. Voting is the low end of the spectrum. The rest of it, the showing up, that's a little bit harder. See if people want to do hybrid stuff. Freeconferencecall.com. If you're just starting out and you need, Zoom is how much money? Yeah. Good bit. Shake your knees on OnlyFans, you can pay that Zoom. You don't want to have to do all of that. So since you don't want to have to do all that, freeconferencecall.com. You can control the thing. It works just like Zoom. It's free. And you can start there. Now, if you are infirm, if you're sick, if you're like me, you don't want to put on pants. I don't have to miss that meeting. Because they're in the room and they're in my computer. You know what I'm saying? So there are many ways. We're going to do this again, but after this election, but before November. And we're going to keep building on this conversation. Because this, what I'm talking about, is nothing that any one of us can do. We've been disappointed, we've been hurt, and we've been let down. But that ends today. Because we have the power to stop it. No, Neo not coming. Ain't no Superman, ain't no Batman, ain't no other man. We the man.
10: Always been the wall.
0: Thank you so much. Thank you all.
6: Thank y'all so much.
0: Thank you. I hope that this helps some.
9: June, I love you. I love your presentation.
6: Well, on behalf of one third of the strategy, thank y'all for coming out.
0: Thank you.
6: We're going to do more of this.
0: So many people to
6: if y'all
0: do
6: haven't done so already, you can go for the survey.
0: Thank you so much.
6: They're anonymous. And I'll take you feedback on when we can put it for the next one. Thank y'all so much. Stay connected.
5: Okay.
0: Well, that was the recording that I was able to capture from the strategy event. Thank you to Kim Johnson for coming all the way up from D.C. to take part in that and talk about housing with me. Attendees were they were invigorated by what you said. Again, our condolences and our love to Sister Geraldine at this time. We love you and we'll see you soon, sis. 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Usually this show is produced by Geraldine and then edited by me, but today I'm solo dolo. So we will see you again next week. Until then, until next time, peace, love, and blessings. Ciao for now.

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1: 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I'm Sanji Lopez, your news director. Today is Monday, June 1st. Expect clear skies, a high near 70 degrees, and a low around 49 degrees tonight. The sun rose at 5:26 a.m. and will set at 8:22 p.m. New York City officials are reminding SNAP benefits that new federal work requirements are now in effect and could impact benefits beginning today, June 1st. The changes apply to some adults between the ages of 18 and 64 who do not live with a child under 14 and do not qualify for an exemption. Affected recipients may need to work, participate in job training, or complete volunteer service hours each month to continue receiving SNAP benefits. City officials say some recipients have already received notices from the Human Resources Administration explaining the new requirements and any next steps they may need to take. Those who believe they may qualify for an exemption due to a medical condition, pregnancy, caregiving responsibilities, or other circumstances are encouraged to contact HRA. For more information, to check whether the new rules apply to you, or to learn how to report work activities or request an exemption, visit nyc.gov/OHSNAP. That's nyc.gov/OSNAP. Today marks International Children's Day, a global observance dedicated to celebrating the well-being, rights, and potential of children around the world. The day serves as a reminder of the importance of ensuring that every child has access to quality education, healthcare, safety, and opportunities to thrive. Organizations and advocates are also using the occasion to highlight ongoing challenges facing children, including poverty, hunger, violence, and unequal access to resources. In New York City and communities across the globe, families, schools, and youth organizations are marking the day with educational activities, cultural events, and programs designed to uplift young people and amplify their voices. International Children's Day underscores a simple but powerful message. Investing in children today helps build stronger, healthier communities for generations to come. New York City Mayor Zohran Mamdani has appointed former NYPD Lieutenant and whistleblower Edwin Raymond as the city's new sheriff. Raymond, a longtime critic of policing practices within the department, previously gained national attention after joining a federal lawsuit alleging that NYPD supervisors pressured officers to meet arrest and summons quotas that disproportionately impacted communities of color. Mayor Mamdani praised Raymond as a public servant committed to accountability, justice, and building trust between government and the communities it serves. Raymond most recently served as a social justice liaison in the New York State Attorney General's office. As New York City's sheriff, Raymond will oversee civil enforcement operations, including court mandates, investigations into financial crimes, and enforcement actions against illegal businesses. He replaces Anthony Miranda, who served in the role under former Mayor Eric Adams. The appointment is expected to draw both praise from police reform advocates and criticism from some law enforcement supporters, reflecting the ongoing debate over policing and public safety in New York City. This has been Sanji Lopez with the Joe Brown Community Newsbreak on WHCR 90.3 FM, the voice of Harlem. Stay informed, stay safe, and stay connected to your community.
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3: Since last night, New York City has been in near blizzard conditions. So far, the storm has dropped 16 to 19 inches on most parts of our city, with parts of eastern Staten Island reporting over 24 inches of snow. It has also brought extreme winds, with gusts reaching up to 60 miles per hour. Judging from current forecasts, the worst has passed. Conditions have begun to moderate, but there is still more to come. Snow is projected to linger through the afternoon, with another 1.5 to 2.5 inches expected by 8 p.m. Wind gusts are expected to remain as high as 40 miles per hour into the evening. New York remains in a state of emergency. The travel ban has ended today at noon, but a hazardous travel advisory remains in place through midnight tonight. I continue to encourage all non-emergency traffic, cars, trucks, scooters, and e-bikes, to remain off the roads. We are plowing streets and doing everything we can to keep our roadways clear so that emergency vehicles can get through. Every vehicle that stays off the road makes that work that little bit easier. These are dangerous conditions. Not only is snow continuing to fall, accumulated snowfall and refreezing have made it hazardous to travel. If you can, remain indoors. If you must leave your home, please rely on public transit. I am grateful for our tireless agency teams who have been working nonstop to prepare our city for this blizzard and to keep New York running. This has been a full force winter weather response operation, with 2,600 sanitation workers deployed on every 12-hour shift and over 2,300 plows, including 700 salt spreaders mobilized citywide. In addition, DSNY has employed 575 emergency snow shovelers across our city last night, with more than 800 shovelers on the morning shift today. Despite the active blizzard, they were able to clear over 1,600 crosswalks, 419 fire hydrants, and almost 900 bus stops overnight. And that does not include what they have cleared since this morning. Amidst this, DSNY has been hard at work to expand their supervision capacity for the snow shoveler program. And as of today, they can now deploy 1,800 New Yorkers per shift. Due to the historic nature of this blizzard, we've increased pay to $30 per hour. You can walk into any DSNY garage until 8 p.m. this evening and then starting again at 9 a.m. tomorrow. All you need to bring is two forms of ID to ensure you get paid. In addition to DSNY, the DOT has also cleared over 1,300 sheltered bus stops so far. All of this is managed through DSNY's Blade Runner 2.0 system, which monitors plowing and salting in real time. You too can track their live progress via our plow tracker at nyc.gov/plowNYC. As of 12:30 p.m., DSNY has distributed over 50 million pounds of salt and plowed over 99.5% of city streets at least once. As heavy snow continues to fall, every single street in every single borough will be plowed as many times as necessary to make it safe for emergency travel. As I mentioned earlier, parts of Staten Island are being hit hardest by this winter storm. In addition to existing efforts, DSNY is deploying 65 further pieces of equipment to Staten Island, and the NYPD Tow Truck Task Force is now operating especially heavily in the borough to free stuck vehicles, which include MTA buses. Our teams will continue to salt again and again throughout the day. This work has been a testament to the whole of government coming together to tackle a shared challenge. The NYPD Highway Patrol will continue escorting DSNY to facilitate the salting and plowing of our streets. And the Down Trees Task Force has been coordinating across the five boroughs. Again, I am imploring New Yorkers to stay off the roads. The fewer passenger and commercial vehicles need to be assisted, the quicker we can respond to plows and emergency vehicles. And if you can cook at home, please do so instead of ordering food to be delivered, given the conditions. I hope our students enjoy their snow day today and stay warm and safe throughout, but I do have some tough news to share. School will be in person tomorrow. You can still pelt me with snowballs when you see me. Alternate side parking will be suspended through the week. NYC Ferry remains suspended for the rest of today, while the Staten Island Ferry is running half-hour service through the day. A decision will be made on tomorrow's service for both the Staten Island and NYC Ferries later today. All public libraries across the city remain closed today. An update on reopening tomorrow will be made and shared later this afternoon. City buildings will be back open to the public tomorrow for in-person city services. Code Blue remains in effect, and an enhanced Code Blue has been extended through Wednesday morning. Throughout this storm, our outreach workers have continually canvassed all five boroughs, helping homeless New Yorkers find shelter. Last night, outreach workers made 79 placements. I want to be very clear. If you need warmth and shelter, it is available to you. This morning, our Department of Social Services accelerated the opening of another 100 low-barrier stabilization beds in Upper Manhattan, building on the additional capacity we added during the historic cold snap a few weeks ago. Across our city, we have had 22 warming buses, 11 health and hospitals warming spaces, and 13 school warming centers open. Our health and hospitals' mobile warming units have been redeployed to provide clinical assistance, warm food, and clothing. By this afternoon, we will have 15 mobile warming units citywide. Our on-point overdose prevention centers were also open all of last night and will remain open today and overnight tonight as well. I continue to ask New Yorkers to check in on those who may be struggling. If you see someone in need of warmth or shelter, please call 311 immediately so outreach workers can assist. In a code blue, these 311 calls will be rerouted to 911. You can also call 311 directly from our Link NYC kiosks or use them to find the locations of warming centers across the city. We are aware that there were power outages across the city, including over 11,000 New Yorkers in the Rockaways who were without power this morning. NYSEM dispatched field personnel to check conditions and make repairs. Power has already been restored to more than 8,000 of those New Yorkers. As a contingency, NYSEM has opened warming centers at Far Rockaway High School, Beach Channel High School, and PS 43. For New Yorkers dealing with heat or hot water issues, call your landlord immediately. If you do not hear back promptly, please call 311. HPD staff is working overtime and is on call to help. NYCHA has deployed additional staff this weekend, including technical teams, to respond to elevator, heat, and any other repair issues that may arise. If you are a NYCHA resident dealing with a non-emergency issue, please call 718-707-7771 or submit a work ticket through the My NYCHA application. Lyft began clearing operations at City Bike stations this morning and have cleared 20 stations as of 11:30 a.m. With additional vendors starting at different points throughout the day, we expect their progress to rapidly accelerate as the afternoon continues. And operational agencies have been working to clear fire hydrants, crosswalks, and bus stops around their property as well. While DSNY continues to prioritize snow response, there will be delays in collection. There will be no collection of any material today, February 23rd, or tomorrow, February 24th. We will provide an updated plan on trash collection by end of day tomorrow on what collection will look like for the rest of the week. When we share that plan, we will be prioritizing trash and compost. Recycling will continue to be delayed into the following week. Please hold your recycling and wait to put it out until next week, as you would after certain holidays. Our mandate for property owners to clear 4-foot-wide paths across all sidewalks remains in effect. We issued more than 4,000 violations after the last storm. We do not want to issue as many citations again. 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The coastal flood warning for low-lying coastal parts of our city ended at 5 a.m. this morning. There are no current warnings issued for our coast flood zones. 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I know that this is a city full of people who do not like to sit still. And yet, as the snow continues to fall and conditions remain dangerous, I am asking you to do just that. Turn on that crackling fireplace YouTube video. Call that relative whose WhatsApp you haven't responded to. Make an enormous pot of soup and bring some to your neighbors upstairs. And above all, stay warm, stay inside, stay prepared, and stay safe. Thank you very much. And now we'll hear from our NYSEM Commissioner, Christina Farrell.
4: Thank you, Mayor. We've been working around the clock with all of city government to respond to this blizzard. We are coordinating any resources and support needed to get the city running and keep New Yorkers safe. We've been here at the Emergency Operations Center since 6 a.m. yesterday morning, and we continue to work 24/7 on storm response. We have 50 different partners with us here, city agencies like police, fire, parks, transportation, also the MTA, Port Authority, Con Ed, PSEG, and nonprofit partners. We have also activated the citywide continuity of operations plan to ensure essential city services are continuing throughout the storm. We are coordinating with Con Ed on real-time power conditions. Roughly 3,000 Con Ed customers are currently without power across the city. Con Ed crews are working on restoring service. As the mayor noticed, as he mentioned, the largest outage was in PSEG, Long Island, and the Rockaways. Much of that has been restored, and we do have the 3 warming centers open as long as they are needed. The tow truck task force is activated and has already cleared many disabled vehicles from city streets, including 10 ambulances and at least 1 MTA bus. As noted, the Down Tree Task Force is hard at work with the Parks Department and emergency crews responding to reports of down trees and hazardous conditions. We've received more than 300 reports of down trees so far. We expect more as people start to head out of their homes and report conditions around their neighbors. If there are trees out around the city, you can call 311 and report those down trees. Our neighborhood partners that are part of our Strengthening Communities program activated ahead of this storm, as they did with the other storms last month, and we have 29 neighborhood networks who are out supporting local response operations. Our New York City Community Emergency Response Team volunteers are activated. They're assisting throughout the city to safely clear hydrants to support potential fire department operations. Thank you once again to all our CERT members hard at work across the city. Our emergency management field responders have been all over the city 24/7, responding to incidents and weather conditions, power outages, and coastal flooding concerns. We are coordinating with the Port Authority on airport status. Flights were suspended overnight, and travelers should confirm directly with their airline for updates. We are keeping thousands of city, state, and regional partners informed through nonstop interagency calls with public and private sector partners and businesses, utility providers, transportation agencies, nonprofit and faith-based institutions, and elected officials. Today is a good day to stay inside or walk within your neighborhood so sanitation and other agencies can keep working on the roads and on other passageways. Please check in on your neighbors. This has been a brutal winter, and it continues to be tough. It's always nice to stop by or call someone to see how they're doing, if they need anything, especially seniors, people with disability and medical needs, and family members. We're all New Yorkers, and we'll continue to take care of each other. As has been noted, everyone should be signed up for Notify NYC. Over the last couple days of this storm, more than 45,000 New Yorkers have joined the more than 1.4 million New Yorkers who are already signed up. You can also stay in the know and receive messages in 14 languages, including American Sign Language. We continue to be focused on this storm, but sad to say, there could be additional precipitation as early as Wednesday. So we are also preparing for potential smaller amounts of additional snow later this week. We'll be here working hard for all New Yorkers as this snow-heavy winter continues.
5: Good afternoon. As the mayor said, we have 2,600 sanitation workers out there on every shift, working 12-hour shifts, day and night, night and day, for as long as necessary to get our city moving safely. They are operating 700 salt spreaders and more than 2,200 snow plows, working to clear streets, highways, and protected bike lanes from snow and ice so that they are passable as soon as possible. These men and women are assisted by more than 1,400 emergency snow shovelers, again, working on both night and day shifts. Emergency snow shovelers began clearing pedestrian infrastructure last night, far sooner than in previous storms, and they are continuing this work today and in the coming days. Additionally, our partners in city government, DEP, DOT, Parks, and NYPD, are also assisting with snow clearing efforts, and hundreds of pieces of outside equipment from these agencies are out there now alongside the SNY. We are actively employing new tracking mechanisms to oversee the clearing of unsheltered bus stops, crosswalks, and fire hydrants. While these areas are the responsibility of the property owner, we know that the safety of all who use our sidewalks is paramount. And we are stepping in immediately to clear more of the city than ever before. But remember, it is snowing now, and the snow will continue to accumulate on those areas. Fortunately, temperatures are forecast to be much warmer than they were in the days following Winter Storm Fern, and that will help in snow clearing in the coming days. It also makes our salting operations more effective, but make no mistake, I have been with this department since 1999, and this is one of the biggest snow events I've ever seen. These massive snow totals are coupled with strong winds, meaning massive snow drifts across the city as we plow streets across 5 boroughs. Many of them are covered in snow almost immediately. When the snow does stop falling this evening, property owners will be required to clear a 4-foot path along sidewalks wide enough for pedestrians, wheelchairs, and strollers to pass. If a property sidewalk includes an unsheltered bus stop or curb ramp, property owners are required to clear this as well. Again, while we are stepping in to assist in this work, we will be issuing summonses after the storm for property owners who do not meet this responsibility to keep their neighbors safe. And as snow gives us a beautiful white blanket across our city, please, please know that this is not an excuse to litter or to not clean up after your dog. We all deserve a clean city. Finally, New Yorkers should know, DSNY is working to ensure your safety. While the travel ban is no longer in effect, please do your part for yourself and for the strongest by staying off the roads while we continue our operations. If you absolutely must drive, please drive slowly, safely, and carefully. Conditions today may continue to be dangerous. Stay inside, stay safe, and follow for updates on social media or via Notify NYC. Thank you.
6: Good afternoon. Hope everyone's staying indoors, staying safe, staying cozy. I'd like to once again thank our school communities, students, families, and staff for their flexibility and understanding as the city responded to this blizzard. I'm pleased to announce that based on clear guidance and clear assessment of conditions, all schools will be fully open and operational tomorrow. I want to recognize facilities, custodial, and school teams who've been working around the clock to remove snow and ice, clear paths, and prepare classrooms for students' return. The team efforts have been nothing short of extraordinary. Normal programming and extracurricular activities will resume. The safety and well-being of our students and staff is our top priority, and we will continue to monitor conditions closely. I hope everyone had a good extended holiday break and look forward to resuming my school visits and hearing about everyone's snow day tomorrow. Now, it's okay for you to pelt me as well, but I thank you all for your cooperation.
7: All right, I'm from the MTA, so I don't have to ask to get pelted. Listen, Mayor Mamdani, I got to thank you for all the city's doing to collaborate with the MTA, in particular the commitment, as evidenced by your words and the sanitation commissioners, with the commitment that you and the emphasis you've given to making sure that the bus stops are clear, really a big step. Listen, just like last time, the one constant in this episode has been amazing, which is the MTA workforce. And I got to thank everyone who's been out front on the front lines for the MTA throughout the blizzard. The preparations that all of you contributed to really have made a difference. We do it because New York City is the city that never stops. And we all heard the governor and the mayor rightfully urging to folks to stay inside. But there are essential workers, there are nurses, there are people of all kinds who have to show up to support the response to this weather event. In other places, you can shut down mass transit, and it may not make a difference. But here, there are a lot of people who depend on it, come hell or high water. I was talking to Governor Hochul this morning, and she wanted to make sure that everybody, as I said, essential workers in particular, could move around if they needed to and if they were supposed to be able to do that. And I'm glad to say that the MTA has been able to rise to the occasion. On a day when most New Yorkers rightfully stayed off the streets, observing the mayor's travel ban and the travel bans in adjacent counties, transit picks up the slack. There are people on the subway at 3, 4, 5 a.m., and they had trains waiting for them. The subway, the whole system, in fact, has been operating, albeit with delays and adjustments to service. I came over here on the subway from Lower Manhattan, and the system, as I said, was operating. We had a frozen switch here and there. There was a power outage that impacted the Rockaways. But given the magnitude of this storm, the subway's team has done an incredible job, especially with those outdoor parts of the system. Now, the buses have been running as well, with delays and some detours. as the plowing makes progress. There have been isolated problem areas where buses have gotten stuck, but we are working with the team that the mayor has assembled to address those particular areas, and as I said, buses are rolling. As predicted, Long Island was hit really hard, which is why early this morning we did make the responsible decision to suspend Long Island Railroad service so we could focus on clearing the snow. The last thing we want to do is have anybody stranded en route anywhere. We've been clearing the snow with the work train.

0: what we call an enhanced Saturday program, which is about two-thirds of normal weekday service. As always, we say to our customers, please stay tuned to all of our customer service channels and the latest information on the MTA app, the Train Time app, social media, and especially the MTA service alerts system. So thank you again to the mayor and to the governor, who's been watching it very closely and has been in touch with the MTA throughout.
1: That was New York City Mayor Zordon Mamdani and city officials with the latest weather updates for New York City as a winter blizzard warning remains in effect.

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2: This is the Joe Brown Community Newsbreak on WHCR 90.3 FM, the voice of Harlem. I'm Sanji Lopez, your news director. Today is Monday, June 1st. Expect clear skies, a high near 70 degrees, and a low around 49 degrees tonight. The sun rose at 5:26 a.m. and will set at 8:22 p.m. New York City officials are reminding SNAP benefits that new federal work requirements are now in effect and could impact benefits beginning today, June 1st. The changes apply to some adults between the ages of 18 and 64 who do not live with a child under 14 and do not qualify for an exemption. Affected recipients may need to work, participate in job training, or complete volunteer service hours each month to continue receiving SNAP benefits. City officials say some recipients have already received notices from the Human Resources Administration explaining the new requirements and any next steps they may need to take. Those who believe they may qualify for an exemption due to a medical condition, pregnancy, caregiving responsibilities, or other circumstances are encouraged to contact HRA. For more information, to check whether the new rules apply to you, or to learn how to report work activities or request an exemption, visit nyc.gov/OHSNAP. That's nyc.gov/OSNAP. Today marks International Children's Day, a global observance dedicated to celebrating the well-being, rights, and potential of children around the world. The day serves as a reminder of the importance of ensuring that every child has access to quality education, healthcare, safety, and opportunities to thrive. Organizations and advocates are also using the occasion to highlight ongoing challenges facing children, including poverty, hunger, violence, and unequal access to resources. In New York City and communities across the globe, families, schools, and youth organizations are marking the day with educational activities, cultural events, and programs designed to uplift young people and amplify their voices. International Children's Day underscores a simple but powerful message. Investing in children today helps build stronger, healthier communities for generations to come. New York City Mayor Zohran Mamdani has appointed former NYPD Lieutenant and whistleblower Edwin Raymond as the city's new sheriff. Raymond, a longtime critic of policing practices within the department, previously gained national attention after joining a federal lawsuit alleging that NYPD supervisors pressured officers to meet arrest and summons quotas that disproportionately impacted communities of color. Mayor Mamdani praised Raymond as a public servant committed to accountability, justice, and building trust between government and the communities it serves. Raymond most recently served as a social justice liaison in the New York State Attorney General's office. As New York City's sheriff, Raymond will oversee civil enforcement operations, including court mandates, investigations into financial crimes, and enforcement actions against illegal businesses. He replaces Anthony Miranda, who served in the role under former Mayor Eric Adams. The appointment is expected to draw both praise from police reform advocates and criticism from some law enforcement supporters, reflecting the ongoing debate over policing and public safety in New York City. This has been Sanji Lopez with the Joe Brown Community Newsbreak on WHCR 90.3 FM, the voice of Harlem. Stay informed, stay safe, and stay connected to your community.

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1: Hey, man, you sure you want to hear this, man? You sure about that, man? All right.
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It's all right to talk about long white robes over yonder in all of its symbolism.

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1: Yes, yes, yes, yes. You know what we're doing. It's Soul Motors Mondays. We back at it. WHCR 90.3 FM, the voice of Harlem. Welcome to the show. My name is Amir Brooks. We gonna keep it funky, we gonna keep it real. Soul Motors. Thank you.
2: You caused a lot of good people to suffer. So glad you're back. So glad you're here. I want to come back and talk about a wild tour that you put together. I think everybody's ready for this. James Brown, hot new concert. His relationship with MC Hammer, too. Right after this.